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One, two, three, say. 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

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Some of you may even want to run to the altar and begin to lift up your voice, not on behalf of yourself, but on behalf of the nations. Is there anyone that would join me in praying for the nations of the earth? That the government would be upon his shoulders, that the Lord of glory would intervene into the affairs of man. Where are the intercessors?

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Whether you know it or not, the world is looking at you, because the answer that they seek is on the inside of you.

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You sure? 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You ready? You ready for the meeting?

Now listen, I'm not a false prophet. 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But everybody in this room, that God has given you vision. He's put purpose in your belly. I want you to lay hands on somebody's shoulder and tell them you have a finisher's anointing. Some of us have always found ourselves starting things but never finishing. You hear me, Leonie? We always had good ideas where we start and never finish. But I feel a finisher's anointing in this room. Hey! He told Joshua, you may not have it in your hand, but wherever the soles of your feet shall tread, I'm going to give it to you as a possession. I need somebody to just make about three steps and shout, I'm in it right now.

0: 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And the word you are about to hear will bless your life in more ways than you can imagine. Coming straight from our pastor, Bishop Denzel Roll. We now receive the word.
1: This morning, the Lord, he says to me, he says, son, the reason you have to stay on this teaching about the power of the mouth and declarations and meditation and saying the word is because there are three strategies of the enemy that he's working against every one of us that we must be conscious of. I know these words. These words are very basic to me, but they just jump out at me at a different way. I guess mostly because it's 3 o'clock in the morning. They just felt different when he said it to me. The first word was distraction. Second word was discouragement. And the third word is disappointment. All right, that didn't sound no deep message. It didn't sound that advanced. Like, Pastor, man, they things he preach every Sunday. But the way he gave it to me, Charlie, he gave it to me and he separated them. Distraction. Discouragement. Disappointment. He said the key to you overcoming those factors of the enemy is going to be what you do with your mouth. Distraction. Traction speaks to movement.
2: Yeah.
1: Traction speaks to you going somewhere. And there is an enemy that wants to oppose your movement. He wants you to get stuck in the familiar. But I'm speaking over every one of you that you will not be stuck. Actually, while I'm here, let me declare you will not be stuck, stale, or stagnant. That's not written in your story. And then discouragement. Just this idea of not having boldness, and not having courage, being in bondage to this thing called fear. We are breaking the stronghold of fear off of your lives. The enemy loves to paralyze us with the spirit of fear. Discouragement is really just an injection of fear to the point where your courage becomes paralyzed. But we are decreeing with our mouth that our courage is going to stay up. Now, this one is big. Disappointment. Appointment always speaks to elevation. It speaks to going up. And there is a plan of the enemy to get you used to low. You didn't touch your neighbor plenty in the first part of the service, so I can let you leave him alone right now. But I can tell you that low don't look good on you. You were not designed for low. And I'm going to say that, I said this some time back, I'm going to say it again to you so you don't forget this. Nobody has permission to disappoint you who did not appoint you. Stop allowing people to pull you down who didn't set you up. And truth be told, the Bible says that promotion doesn't come from the east or from the west. It comes from the Lord. And so I don't care. Your boss didn't promote you. Your boss had no choice in the matter. God Almighty. What's on your life is so powerful that your boss had no choice.

Your promotion is guaranteed. One more time. Your promotion is guaranteed. And I just heard this in the back of my head just now. If they don't promote you yourself. Glory to God. Start talking like you're higher. Start talking like you are the head and not the tail. Above only and not beneath. The lender and not the borrower. Change how you speak. Okay, so he says, in the months and years ahead, you're going to have to frame your world with the words that you speak. Because we're about to see an increase in demonic activity. You could call this whatever you want to call this. We're about to see an increase in demonic activity like we have never seen before. There's some things that I don't want to say to cause the spirit of fear to come, but I mean, you've heard this, that it is not far-fetched over the next 10 years for another COVID-like thing to happen. I'm not speaking it into existence, but it's not far-fetched. It is not, when all of us, when we heard all the announcements with the tariffs and the other things happening, and we saw what's happening with Israel, and we see what's happening with Russia and Ukraine, and we're seeing this unrest that's happening, like, this is not prophecies, like, just one wrong move and we could be in World War III. It's that sensitive, it's that volatile. This is not me being deep in the heavenlies. This really just watching the news and reading the paper, just the preponderance of the evidence is suggesting to us that we are like almost walking a tightrope. The world is not, we are, because we are above the system, but the world is like walking. Oh, y'all didn't know that we are above the system, because y'all didn't say that to us. Now we live above, we are above the system. Okay, we are, y'all in the back here, we are above the system. We are in the world, but not of the world. We are not controlled. What happens to everybody else don't happen to us. You better talk back to me. This is why, I didn't mean on saying this today, but since you're pushing me, let me say it. This is why COVID was good to this church. Indeed, I remind, y'all need a reminder again? That this church went into COVID 2020 with $17,000 in the bank, and at the end of 2020, we had $203,000 in the bank. Let me see guests over here, because they ain't clapping. They're clapping like they're jealous. Let me try to find some happy people on this side. December 31st, 2019, we had $17,000 in the bank. December 31st, 2020, that's COVID year. That's hotel closed. That's food still. You go in the shop in alphabetical order, Lord Jesus. That's, you can't come to church because you can't. And we couldn't come to church at all because we're in the people's school. So the people, them closed up everything. So we couldn't come to church. Lord, you couldn't even go to the beach. That was one of the. You can't go to the beach. Respiratory, salt water, air, sun, and you can't go to the beach. I thought the beach is what you do when. That's what Grammy was telling us when we was in Andres. That you, Andres, we said. Yes, sir. All day. All day. Yeah. But when all that was happening, we went into 2020 with $78,000 in the bank, and by December 31st, 2020, COVID year, we had over $200,000 in the bank. Ask me how. Because we're different. Not life, the kingdom. But the problem is, all of us didn't get the memo. So some of us forgot that we are kingdom. I'm not bragging about a church or a pastor. I'm bragging about a God that says that we are above the system. Oh God, they don't believe it. They didn't make this up. 2 Peter chapter 1 verse 3. This isn't in the notes, but I got to say it for the person in the back who can't see. 2 Peter chapter 1 and verse number 3. As soon as you get it, put it up there for me, please. Everybody.

0: Ready, read.
1: According as his divine power
0: has
1: given us
0: some things. Read all things that pertain. Go to the next verse. Go ahead. Whereby? Read. You may be what? That means what in God in us? That we are partakers of the divine nature. Read the rest. What? You ain't see it. Having doing what? There is corruption in the world, but we escape. There is corruption all around us, but we supposed to escape. This sounds arrogant, but it's just kingdom. You are above the system. God, okay, we're struggling here to get it, but it is what it is. So with what is about to happen in this world, believers will not be able to pull their declaration from their eyes. Because what you're about to see is not going to match what God has said. Let me say this again. He impressed upon me this morning. He says, son, for what's going to be happening in the world, this message about what you say with your mouth is becoming increasingly that much important to this generation, because what's happening out there, if you allow your eyes to dictate to you, you're going to talk darkness. Because all you're going to be seeing is darkness. You're going to be seeing depression. You're going to be seeing inflation. You're going to be seeing all kinds of stuff going on. And you're going to be like, I don't know what to do. And you can start speaking what you're seeing. So this word is so important to begin conditioning you now to stop allowing what you see to dictate what you say. Are y'all still here? Hebrews 11 and 3. You better get plenty of Bible, because that's what you're supposed to do in church. You're supposed to pray and read the word. We used to do everything else in church besides pray and read the word. Some people's like, boy, let's pray plenty. That's what you're supposed to do. My house shall be called what? A house of prayer. This is where we come for word and prayer. All right, give me Hebrews 11 chapter 3 in the Amplified Classic or Contemporary, whichever one it is. Is it there? Help me read the text.
2: By faith, we understand.
0: Come on.
2: That the worlds during the successive ages were framed, fashioned, put in order and equipped.
0: Okay, people ain't sure whether they should read with Marisha or not. You are free to read with her. Everybody, let's go back to the top. Ready, read. By faith,
2: we understand that the worlds during the successive ages were framed, fashioned, put in order, and equipped for their end.
0: The worlds were fashioned, put in order, and equipped for their intended purpose. One more time. They were fashioned, put in order, and equipped for their intended purpose by what?
2: The word of God.
0: It was the word that God speak that caused the world to be fashioned, put in order, and equipped for the intended purpose. What we do, we allow our words to be fashioned, put in order, and equipped by the world. I'm going to say it again. What we do is we allow the world to fashion, put in order, and equip our words for the intended purpose. But God says it's supposed to be the next way around. You see darkness and you speak light. You see depression and you speak joy. Whatever the King James says, we understand by faith that through the word of God, the worlds were framed. A frame defines the picture, and the more quality the picture, the better frame you put it in. So based on the picture that God has shown you, it should determine the frame that you set around it, and your words set the frame of the world you're going to live in. You cannot afford to be flippant, to be lazy with the words that come out of your mouth. Are we doing good? Let's keep on rolling. So I saw this thing in Jeremiah chapter 1, verse number 4. It's so profound. Marisha, give me what it says there in the KJV. Jeremiah chapter 1, verse number 4. What does it say?
2: Then the word of the Lord came unto unto me, saying.
0: So the word of the Lord came to me. What did it say?
2: Before I formed thee in the belly, I knew thee.
0: Good.
2: And before thou camest forth out of the womb, I sanctified thee.
0: Keep on reading.
2: And I ordained thee a prophet unto the nations.
0: Before you was born, you was prophet. Okay, I promise not to have too many of these. But tell the person next to you, I already great, great. You ain't getting looking for greatness. Daughters, hear me. You already great. You already great. Brethren, you already great. Promotion don't make you great. Before you were formed in the womb. Finish read, please.
2: Then I said, Lord God, behold, I cannot speak, for I am a child.
0: Okay, so this is amazing how it said, Then said I, Hold on, God. Lord God. And he tells God to look. He said, God, look here. Like God can't see. He said, God just tell him, before you were formed in the womb, I ordained you. And now he's about to inform God. And we like to give God intelligence. Like, God, let me update you. God, I know. I know what you say, right? And I hear you. Amen. Praise the Lord. Good job. Right? But let me inform you. Let me update you on what's been happening in my life. Because obviously you missed a segment of my life. So I need to update you on everything that gone down. If you didn't realize it, I'm a woman in a man's world. So God, let me advise you as to what needs to happen. God, let me update you that, God, my salary is under $30,000. And COB, just tell us that you need over $100,000 to live a decent life. So God, let me update you that I cannot be with clean hands and live with integrity like the man say and still live a decent life. And so if the man tell me I'm supposed to live a decent life and be above the system, I can have the teeth. So God, I just updating you on how this needs to work. God, you told me to be fruitful and multiply, and you told me that I'm supposed to fornicate. And so I gotta just marry something. I used to have standards, but right now, you see, because you told me that you told me I supposed to get married, and then you tell me don't sin. Because I could have children, and I don't need to get married. God, I don't know if you know this, but I could have children without getting married. I don't know if you understand that, because I could do some things, and if I do these things, boom, I can make this thing happen, and I don't need to get married. So let me help you out, because God, I don't know if you realize it, if I trip over, I didn't knock over 40. God, I don't know if you're paying attention, but in a little while, this turning can't happen. Because my name is not Sarah or Elizabeth, right? So if you don't wake the wife fast, the window closing and closing fast. So God, I got an idea. Let me help you out. Preach, Denzel, boy, you doing all right, boy. He says, I try it. He says, y'all was coming to America? Coming to America has too much foul language. Y'all stop watching that. he says, Lord God, behold, I cannot speak. For I am a child, and the Lord run hot, says, stop talking dumb. Look at what he says. He says, behold, I cannot speak. And God says to tell everybody in here, I don't care if you're incarcerated. I don't care if you're young. I don't care if you ain't saved yet. I don't care if you just saved. I don't care if you ain't got your tongues yet. Libo, shoto, riba, baba. If your tongues don't sound, they don't sound right. Two. I don't care how, I don't care where you are in the process. Don't you dare open your mouth to say, I can't speak. He says, you don't need permission from no rev, no bishop, no apostle, no parent, no boyfriend, no girlfriend, no sister, no brother, no mother, no daddy. You don't need permission from nobody to speak with your mouth. Don't you allow anybody, anything to mute you. He says, Jerry, stop it. Jerry says, I cannot speak. That alone was food. What you mean you can't speak? And that's what the enemy will tell you. Boy, I was so much pain, I couldn't even declare the word. What? If you could say, ow. If you could frame the words to cuss. Because you have never been in so much pain that you couldn't cuss. I mean, you want me to put it next to you? You've never been that incapacitated that you couldn't talk dumbness. And so God says, Jerry, what you mean I can't speak? There is no excuse for talking dumb. You don't have to have the Holy Ghost to push you to speak life. Just speak it. You don't need a quickening. No. You don't need that. Just talk sense. Just speak what you want to say. What does it hurt you? Some of y'all sat here and got mad at me for saying that there are going to be people who will have $100,000 saved by August. And you sit here with your intelligent self and got upset. Why would you get upset at that? Why not just wake up in the morning and say, Father, I thank you that by August of next year, I can have $100,000 saved in the bank. What that costs you? You would come to the church and say, boy, I listened to that man sing all them old hymn. I didn't know he's a prosperity preacher. I didn't know he's preaching on money. I thought he was a good old school preacher. I like his preaching, but you broke. God loves you so much that he sent you here. Because I could do what you used to. He's a wheel in the middle of the wheel. He is a shelter in the time of storm. He's a doctor in a doctor in the sick room. And he's a lawyer in the, is there anybody here that knows God is? That's cool. That was actually pretty fun just now. I felt pretty good. I had a good little run just now. I feel good. But what does that do to my bottom line at the end of the day? Shouting and dancing, but the Bible says in all of your getting, you got to get understanding. How do I activate the doctor in the sick room? How do I pull on the lawyer in the courtroom? Make it make sense to me. Glory to God. All right, so come back here, Denzel, because they're getting mad. Because you're making fun today, Pastor. So he says, do not say I cannot speak, because there is absolutely brand no scenario where you cannot speak. There is no scenario. And then he says, the reason I can't speak, because I yell. And young, I mentioned earlier, don't necessarily mean age. It can mean your maturity level. It can mean I ain't know enough yet. I ain't know enough scripture. And then remember that boy who got healed? And they went to his parents and asked what happened. And the parents say, he's of age. Go ask him. So they went to him and they say, sir, what happened? He was blind. The boy say, I don't know who the man is. I don't know what happened. What I do know is I was blind. And now I see. That's enough for me to celebrate and to declare the goodness of God. You don't need to have 25 Bible study under your belt. You just need to have an encounter with God and know what God has said over you and just say what God has said. And if you keep on saying it, you will frame your words. This has become so heavy on me because I'm going to say it again. What's coming down the pipeline, Pastor Hayes, we're going to need to know how to frame our world. If you don't, somebody else will. If you don't use your words, someone else will. I was a victim of being called fat, being called big head, being called ugly, being called no good. I was a victim of that, and I allowed those words to frame my world. I allowed that. It always gets quiet when you go down that line. It framed my world to the point where it didn't like me. I'm trying. Because all those things were being said. Now, Marisha, I want to ask you to do something crazy because God says, say not that I am a child, for thou shalt go to all that I shall send thee, and whatsoever I command thee, thou shalt speak. I want to go there because we come from a background, I'm a Pentecostal, that's where I come from, that we specialize in telling you what not to do, but never tell you what to do. Don't do this. Don't do that. When you get saved, and then when you get saved, you just get a list of don'ts. Don't go to the movie. Don't go to the beach with opposite sex. That was in the book. I got saved young. I didn't understand that. Then I get older, and I go on beach with opposite sex. I say, oh. Y'all when they get saved. I said, what you mean you can't go to the beach opposite sex? That don't make no sense. Then they got older. And they gone to be. I said, ah. I was like Jeremiah. I said, ah. I said, that's a good rule. That's a good rule. Anyway, so. But God doesn't leave Jerry by just telling him what not to say. He says, boy, I want you to say whatever I command you, that shall you speak. So don't just stop saying what you were saying. Start saying what I tell you to say. And watch this. Then the Lord, verse 9, put forth his hand and touched his mouth. And the Lord said unto me, behold, I have put my words in your mouth. This is so powerful because he didn't put the words in his heart. Because a lot of us are masters of thinking our way out. And the reason we can't get out is because we're trying to think our way out. You do not have the ability to think your way out. Your victory don't come with your mind, it comes with your mouth. You are too prideful to activate your mouth, but I'm telling you, you never win battles with your mind. You win battles with your mouth. The Bible didn't say in the beginning God thought. It says in the beginning God said. And if you are to be like God, you have to learn how to say and stop just thinking.
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So this song, I was in a low, low place, but I wrote this song of worship to God. It just says, Lord, I honor your name. I give you the praise. 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

0: 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And the word you are about to hear will bless your life in more ways than you can imagine. Coming straight from our pastor, Bishop Denzo Roll. We now receive the word.
1: Good morning. The Lord, he says to me, he says, son, the reason you have to stay on this teaching about the power of the mouth and declarations and meditation and saying the word is because there are three strategies of the enemy that is working against every one of us that we must be conscious of. I know these words. These words are very basic to me, but they just jump out at me at a different way. I guess mostly because it's 3 o'clock in the morning. They just felt different when he said it to me. The first word was distraction. Second word was discouragement. And the third word is disappointment. All right, that didn't sound no deep message. It didn't sound that advanced. Like, Pastor, man, they think he preach every Sunday. But the way he gave it to me, Charlie, he gave it to me and he separated them. Distraction. Discouragement. Disappointment. He said the key to you overcoming those factors of the enemy is going to be what you do with your mouth. Traction speaks to movement.
2: Yeah.
1: Traction speaks to you going somewhere. And there is an enemy that wants to oppose your movement. He wants you to get stuck in the familiar. But I'm speaking over every one of you that you will not be stuck. Actually, while I'm here, let me declare you will not be stuck, stale, or stagnant. That's not written in your story. And then discouragement, just this idea of not having boldness, not having courage, being in bondage to this thing called fear. We are breaking the stronghold of fear off of your lives. The enemy loves to paralyze us with the spirit of fear. Discouragement is really just an injection of fear to the point where your courage becomes paralyzed. But we are decreeing with our mouth that our courage is going to stay up. Now, this one is big. Disappointment. Appointment always speaks to elevation. It speaks to going up. And there is a plan of the enemy to get you used to low. You didn't touch your neighbor plenty in the first part of the service, so I can let you leave him alone right now. But I can tell you that low don't look good on you. You were not designed for low. And I'm going to say that, I said this some time back, I'm going to say it again to you so you don't forget this. Nobody has permission to disappoint you who did not appoint you. Stop allowing people to pull you down who didn't set you up. And truth be told, the Bible says that promotion doesn't come from the east or from the west. It comes from the Lord. And so I don't care. Your boss didn't promote you. Your boss had no choice in the matter. God Almighty. What's on your life is so powerful that your boss had no choice. Your boss may not even like you, but ain't got no choice but to promote you, because when the blessing of God is on your life, promotion is inevitable. Something profound, I won't go there because it can make me shout, but something profound happens in the book of Daniel chapter 3. The Bible says after them boys came out of the fiery furnace. Remember, they came out there, they was not burned. The Bible says at the very end, read the book, it's a good book. The Bible says, and they were promoted. And they were promoted. Even if it comes at the end of a fire, your promotion is guaranteed. Your promotion is guaranteed. One more time. Your promotion is guaranteed. And I just heard this in the back of my head just now. If they don't promote you, promote yourself. Glory to God. Start talking like you're higher. Start talking like you are the head and not the tail, above only and not beneath, the lender and not the borrower. Change how you speak. Okay, so he says, in the months and years ahead, you're going to have to frame your world with the words that you speak. Because we're about to see an increase in demonic activity. You could call this whatever you want to call this. We're about to see an increase in demonic activity like we have never seen before. There's some things that I don't want to say to cause a spirit of fear to come, but I mean, you've heard this, that it is not far-fetched over the next 10 years for another COVID-like thing to happen. I'm not speaking it into existence, but it's not far-fetched. It is not, when all of us, when we heard all the announcements with the tariffs and the other things happening, and we saw what's happening with Israel, and we see what's happening with Russia and Ukraine, and we've seen this unrest that's happening, like, this is not prophecies, like, just one wrong move and we could be in World War III. It's that sensitive, it's that volatile. This is not me being deep in the heavenlies. This really just watching the news and reading the paper, just the preponderance of the evidence is suggesting to us that we are like almost walking a tightrope. The world is not, we are, because we are above the system, but the world is like walking. Oh, y'all didn't know that we are above the system, because y'all didn't say that to us. Now we live above, we are above the system. Okay, we are, y'all in the back here, we are above the system. We are in the world, but not of the world. We are not controlled. What happens to everybody else don't happen to us. You better talk back to me. This is why, I didn't mean on saying this today, but since you're pushing me, let me say it. This is why COVID was good to this church. Indeed, I remind, y'all need a reminder again? That this church went into COVID 2020 with $17,000 in the bank, and at the end of 2020, we had $203,000 in the bank. Let me see guests over here, because they ain't clapping. They clapping like they're jealous. Let me try to find some happy people on this side. December 31st, 2019, we had $17,000 in the bank. December 31st, 2020, that's COVID year. That's hotel closed. That's food stale. You go in the shop in alphabetical order. Lord Jesus. That's, you can't come to church because you can't. And we couldn't come to church at all because we in the people's school. So the people them closed up everything, so we couldn't come to church. Lord, you couldn't even go to the beach. That was one of the. You can't go to the beach. Respiratory, salt water, air, sun, and you can't go to the beach. I thought the beach is what you do when. That's what Grammy was telling us from when we was at Andres. That you, Andres, what you saying? Yes, sir, all day. All day, yeah. But when all that was happening, we went into 2020 with $78,000 in the bank, and by December 31st, 2020, COVID year, we had over $200,000 in the bank. Ask me how. Because we're different. Not life, the kingdom. But the problem is, all of us didn't get the memo. So some of us forgot that we are kingdom. I'm not bragging about a church or a pastor. I'm bragging about a God that says that we are above the system. Oh God, they don't believe it. They think I'm making this up. 2 Peter chapter 1 verse 3. This isn't in the notes, but I got to say it for the person in the back who can't see. 2 Peter chapter 1 and verse number 3. As soon as you get it, put it up there for me, please. Everybody ready? Read. Some things. Read. All things that pertain. Go to the next verse. Go ahead. Whereby. Read. You may be what? That means what in God in us? That we are partakers of the divine nature. Read the rest. What? You ain't see it. Having doing what? There is corruption in the world, but we escape. There is corruption all around us, but we, say we supposed to escape. This sounds arrogant, but it's just kingdom. You are above the system. Okay, we're struggling there to get it, but it is what it is. So with what is about to happen in this world, believers will not be able to pull their declaration from their eyes. Because what you're about to see is not going to match what God has said. Let me say this again. He impressed upon me this morning. He says, son, for what's going to be happening in the world, this message about what you say with your mouth is becoming increasingly that much important to this generation, because what's happening out there, if you allow your eyes to dictate to you, you're going to talk darkness. Because all you're going to be seeing is darkness. You're going to be seeing depression. You're going to be seeing inflation. You're going to be seeing all kinds of stuff going on. And you're going to be like, I don't know what to do. And you can start speaking what you're seeing. So this word is so important to begin conditioning you now to stop allowing what you see to dictate what you say. Are y'all still here? Hebrews 11:3. You better get plenty of Bible, because that's what you're supposed to do in church. You're supposed to pray and read the word. We just do everything else in church besides pray and read the word. Some people's like, boy, just pray plenty. That's what you're supposed to do. My house shall be called what? A house of prayer. This is where we come for word and prayer. All right, give me Hebrews 11 chapter 3 in the Amplified Classic or Contemporary, whichever one it is. Is it there? Help me read the text.
2: By faith, we understand.
1: Come on.
2: That the worlds during the successive ages were framed, fashioned, put in order and equipped.
1: Okay, people ain't sure whether they should read with Marisha or not. You are free to read with her. Everybody, let's go back to the top. Ready, read. By faith,
2: we understand that the worlds during the successive ages were framed, fashioned, put in order, and equipped for their end.
1: The worlds were fashioned, put in order, and equipped for their intended purpose. One more time. They were fashioned, put in order, and equipped for their intended purpose by what?
2: The word of God.
1: It was the word that God speak that caused the world to be fashioned, put in order, and equipped for the intended purpose. What we do, we allow our words to be fashioned, put in order, and equipped by the world. I'm going to say it again. What we do is we allow the world to fashion, put in order, and equip our words for the intended purpose. But God says it's supposed to be the next way around. You see darkness and you speak light. You see depression and you speak joy. Whatever the King James says, we understand by faith that through the word of God, the worlds were framed. A frame defines the picture, and the more quality the picture, the better frame you put it in. So based on the picture that God has shown you, it should determine the frame that you set around it, and your words set the frame of the world you're going to live in. You cannot afford to be flippant, to be lazy with the words that come out of your mouth. Are we doing good? Let's keep on rolling. So I saw this thing in Jeremiah chapter 1, verse number 4. It's so profound. Marisha, give me what it says there in the KJV. Jeremiah chapter 1, verse number 4. What does it say?
2: Then the word of the Lord came unto me, saying.
1: So the word of the Lord came to me. What does it say?
2: Before I formed thee in the belly, I knew thee.
1: Good.
2: And before thou camest forth out of the womb, I sanctified thee.
1: Keep on reading.
2: And I ordained thee a prophet unto the nations.
1: Before you was born, you was prophet. Okay, I promise not to have too many of these. But tell the person next to you, I already great. Great. You ain't getting looking for greatness. Daughters, hear me. You already great. You already great. Brethren, you already great. Promotion don't make you great. Before you were formed in the womb. Finish read, please.
2: Then I said, Lord God, behold, I cannot speak, for I am a child.
1: Okay, so this is amazing how it said, Then said I, Hold on, God. Lord God. And he tells God to look. He said, God, look here. Like y'all can't see. He said, God just tell him, before you were formed in the womb, I ordained you. And now he's about to inform God. And we like to give God intelligence. Like, God, let me update you. God, I know. I know what you say, right? And I hear you. Amen. Praise the Lord. Good job. Right? But let me inform you. Let me update you on what's been happening in my life, because obviously you missed a segment of my life. So I need to update you on everything that gone down. If you didn't realize it, I'm a woman in a man's world. So God, let me advise you as to what needs to happen. God, let me update you that, God, my salary is under $30,000. And COB, just tell us that you need over $100,000 to live a decent life. So God, let me update you that I cannot be with clean hands and live with integrity like the man say and still live a decent life. And so if the man tell me I'm supposed to live the decent life and be above the system, I can have the teeth. So God, I just updating you on how this needs to work. God, you told me to be fruitful and multiply, and you told me that I'm supposed to fornicate. And so I gotta just marry something. I used to have standards, but right now, you see, because you told me that you told me I supposed to get married, and then you tell me don't sin. Because I could have children, and I don't need to get married. God, I don't know if you know this, but I could have children without getting married. I don't know if you understand that, because I could do some things, and if I do these things, boom, I can make this thing happen, and I don't need to get married. So let me help you out, because God, I don't know if you realize it, if I trip over, I didn't knock over 40. God, I don't know if you're paying attention, but in a little while, this cheering can't happen. Because my name is not Sarah or Elizabeth, right? So if you don't wait the wipe fast, the window closing and closing fast. So God, I got an idea. Let me help you out. Preach, Denzel, boy, you doing all right, boy. He says, I try it. He says, y'all was coming to America? Coming to America has too much foul language. Y'all stop watching that. he says, Lord God, behold, I cannot speak, for I am a child. And the Lord run hot, says, stop talking dumb. Look at what he says. He says, behold, I cannot speak. And God says to tell everybody in here, I don't care if you're incarcerated. I don't care if you're young. I don't care if you ain't saved yet. I don't care if you just saved. I don't care if you ain't got your tongues yet. Lebo, shoto, riba, baba. If your tongues don't sound, they don't sound right. Two, two, two, two. I don't care how, I don't care where you are in the process. Don't you dare open your mouth to say, I can't speak. He says, you don't need permission from no rev, no bishop, no apostle, no parent, no boyfriend, no girlfriend, no sister, no brother, no mother, no daddy. You don't need permission from nobody to speak with your mouth. Don't you allow anybody, anything to mute you. He says, Jerry, stop it. Jerry says, I cannot speak. That alone was food. What do you mean you can't speak? And that's what the enemy will tell you. Boy, I was so much praying, I couldn't even declare the word. What? If you could say, ow. If you could frame the words to cuss. Because you have never been in so much pain that you couldn't cuss. I mean, you mean the person next to you. You've never been that incapacitated that you couldn't talk dumbness. And so God says, Jerry, what you mean? I can't speak. There is no excuse for talking dumb. You don't have to have the Holy Ghost to push you to speak life. Just speak it. You don't need a quickening. No. You don't need that. Just talk sense. Just speak what you want to say. What does it hurt you? Some of y'all sat here and got mad at me for saying that there are going to be people who will have $100,000 saved by August. And you sit here with your intelligent self and got upset. Why would you get upset at that? Why not just wake up in the morning and say, Father, I thank you that by August of next year, I can have $100,000 saved in the bank. What that costs you? You would come to the church and say, boy, I listened to that man sing all them old hymn. I didn't know he's a prosperity preacher. I didn't know he's preaching on money. I thought he was a good old school preacher. I like his preaching, but you broke. God loved you so much that he sent you here. Because I could do what you used to. He's a wheel in the middle of the wheel. He is a shelter in the time of storm. He's a doctor in a doctor in the sick room. And he is, he's a lawyer in the, is there anybody here that knows God is? That's cool. That was actually pretty fun just now. I felt pretty good. I had a good little run just now. I feel good. But what does that do to my bottom line at the end of the day? Shouting and dancing, but the Bible says in all of you are getting, you got to get understanding. How do I activate the doctor in the sick room? How do I pull on the lawyer in the courtroom? Make it make sense to me. Glory to God. All right, so come back here, Denzel, because they're getting mad. Because you're making fun today, Pastor. So he says, do not say I cannot speak, because there is absolutely brand no scenario where you cannot speak. There is no scenario. And then he says, the reason I can't speak, because I young. And young, I mentioned earlier, don't necessarily mean age. It can mean your maturity level. It can mean I ain't know enough yet. I ain't know enough scripture. And remember that boy who got healed? And they went to his parents and asked what happened. And the parents say, he's of age. Go ask him. So they went to him and they say, sir, what happened? He was blind. The boy say, I don't know who the man is. I don't know what happened. What I do know is I was blind. And now I see that's enough for me to celebrate and to declare the goodness of God. You don't need to have 25 Bible study under your belt. You just need to have an encounter with God and know what God has said over you and just say what God has said. And if you keep on saying it, you will frame your words. This has become so heavy on me because I'm going to say it again. What's coming down the pipeline, Pastor Hayes, we're going to need to know how to frame our world. If you don't, somebody else will. If you don't use your words, someone else will. I was a victim of being called fat, being called big head, being called ugly, being called no good. I was a victim of that, and I allowed those words to frame my world. I allowed that. It always gets quiet when you go down that line. It framed my world to the point where I didn't like me. I'm trying. Because all those things were being said. Now, Marisha, I want to ask you to do something crazy because God says, say not that I am a child, for thou shalt go to all that I shall send thee, and whatsoever I command thee, thou shalt speak. I want to go there because we come from a background, I'm a Pentecostal, that's where I come from, that we specialize in telling you what not to do, but never tell you what to do. Don't do this, don't do that. When you get saved, and then when you get saved, you just get a list of don'ts. Don't go to the movie. Don't go to the beach with opposite sex. That was in the book. I got saved young, I didn't understand that. Then I get older, and I go on the beach with opposite sex. I say, oh. Y'all when I get saved. I said, what you mean you can't go to the beach opposite sex? That don't make no sense. Then they got older. And they gone to be. I said, I was like Jeremiah. I said, I said, that's a good rule. That's a good rule. Anyway, so. But God doesn't leave Jerry by just telling him what not to say. He says, boy, I want you to say whatever I command you, that shall you speak. So don't just stop saying what you were saying. Start saying what I tell you to say. And watch this. Then the Lord, verse 9, put forth his hand and touched his mouth. And the Lord said unto me, behold, I have put my words in your mouth. This is so powerful because he didn't put the words in his heart. Because a lot of us are masters of thinking our way out. And the reason we can't get out is because we're trying to think our way out. You do not have the ability to think your way out. Your victory don't come with your mind, it comes with your mouth. You are too prideful to activate your mouth, but I'm telling you, you never win battles with your mind. You win battles with your mouth. The Bible didn't say in the beginning God thought. It says in the beginning God said. And if you are to be like God, you have to learn how to say and stop just thinking.
0: We believe that the combination of the blood of Jesus Christ and the faithful application of this word causes us to triumph over Satan and his demonic hosts continually. 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

One more time, y'all sing it with me. 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Say, King of Heaven, King of Heaven, be glory. Sing, all creation, hallelujah, testify. Come on, sing that, you're Jehovah.

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He reigns forever. 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Bless the name of Jesus. Bless the name of Jesus. 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You don't have to promise me a house or car. Just let me call on his name. Praise the name of Jesus. Hallelujah, Tamahotai. 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We got a time constraint, all right. 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

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He said, if I also. Hey. We gotta move. We gotta move. 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

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Hey, who told the mind? Somebody bless the name of Jesus. Hey, show. Bless the name of Jesus. 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

0: In the choir stand. Where is that? 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Where it at?
1: In the choir stand. Where is that?
0: Hey!
1: In the choir stand.
0: Eddie, I want to go back to that. Gotta keep watching.
1: In the choir stand. Where is that?
0: Do that break. One, two. And ready, you do it. Hey.

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Where you at, choir members? God bless you. Oh, yeah. 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

0: That's right, praise him, brothers. 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
1: You are worthy,
0: Lord.
1: You are worthy, Lord.
0: Sisters, can you join in and sing it with
1: us?
0: Tell him how you feel.

0: Thank you, Jesus. 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
1: Round the throne of the Lord.

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0: Anybody know that God is good? 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God, all we want to do is just give you all the glory and all the praise. 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Say, I can never praise you.
1: I can never praise you enough.
0: That's it. 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
1: Man, good stuff. 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Y'all hear that?

0: 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And the word you are about to hear will bless your life in more ways than you can imagine. Coming straight from our pastor, Bishop Denzo Roll. We now receive the word.
1: Good morning. The Lord, he says to me, he says, son, the reason you have to stay on this teaching about the power of the mouth and declarations and meditation and saying the word is because there are three strategies of the enemy that he's working against every one of us that we must be conscious of. I know these words. These words are very basic to me, but they just jump out at me at a different way. I guess mostly because it's 3 o'clock in the morning. They just felt different when he said it to me. The first word was distraction. Second word was discouragement. And the third word is disappointment. All right, that didn't sound no deep message. It didn't sound that advanced. Like, Pastor, man, they think he preach every Sunday. But the way he gave it to me, Charlie, he gave it to me and he separated them. Distraction. Discouragement. Disappointment. He said the key to you overcoming those factors of the enemy is going to be what you do with your mouth. Distraction. Traction speaks to movement.
2: Yeah.
1: Traction speaks to you going somewhere. And there is an enemy that wants to oppose your movement. He wants you to get stuck in the familiar. But I'm speaking over every one of you that you will not be stuck. Actually, while I'm here, let me declare, you will not be stuck, stale, or stagnant. That's not written

0: in your story. And then this encouragement, just this idea of not having boldness and not having courage, being in bondage to this thing called fear. We are breaking the stronghold of fear off of your lives. The enemy loves to paralyze us with the spirit of fear. Discouragement is really just an injection of fear to the point where your courage becomes paralyzed. But we are decreeing with our mouth that our courage is going to stay up. Now, this one is big. Disappointment. Appointment always speaks to elevation. It speaks to going up. And there is a plan of the enemy to get you used to low. You didn't touch your neighbor plenty in the first part of the service, so I can let you leave him alone right now. But I can tell you that low don't look good on you. You were not designed for low. And I'm going to say that, I said this some time back, I'm going to say it again to you so you don't forget this. Nobody has permission to disappoint you who did not appoint you. Yes. Stop allowing people to pull you down who didn't set you up. And truth be told, the Bible says that promotion doesn't come from the east or from the west. It comes from the Lord. And so I don't care. Your boss didn't promote you. Your boss had no choice in the matter. God Almighty. What's on your life is so powerful that your boss had no choice. Your boss may not even like you, but ain't got no choice but to promote you, because when the blessing of God is on your life, promotion is inevitable. Something profound, I won't go there because they can make me shout, but something profound happens in the book of Daniel chapter 3. The Bible says after them boys came out of the fiery furnace, remember they came out there, they was not burned. The Bible says at the very end, read the book, it's a good book. The Bible says, and they were promoted. And they were promoted. Even if it comes at the end of a fire, your promotion is guaranteed. Your promotion is guaranteed. One more time. Your promotion is guaranteed. And I just heard this in the back of my head just now. If they don't promote yourself. Glory to God. Start talking like you're higher. Start talking like you are the head and not the tail. Above only and not beneath. The lender and not the borrower. Change how you speak. Okay, so he says, in the months and years ahead, you're going to have to frame your world with the words that you speak. Because we're about to see an increase in demonic activity. You could call this whatever you want to call this. We're about to see an increase in demonic activity like we have never seen before. There's some things that I don't want to say to cause a spirit of fear to come, but I mean, you've heard this, that it is not far-fetched over the next 10 years for another COVID-like thing to happen. I'm not speaking it into existence, but it's not far-fetched. It is not, when we heard all the announcements with the tariffs and the other things happening, and we saw what's happening with Israel, and we see what's happening with Russia and Ukraine, and we've seen this unrest that's happening, this is not prophecies, like just one wrong move and we could be in World War III. It's that sensitive, it's that volatile. This is not me being deep in the heavenlies. This really just watching the news and reading the paper, just the preponderance of the evidence is, yeah, last night, is suggesting to us that we are like almost walking a tightrope. The world is not, we are, because we are above the system, but the world is like walking, oh, y'all didn't know that, we are above the system, because y'all didn't say that to us now, we live above, we are above the system, okay, we are, y'all in the back here, we are above the system. We are in the world, but not of the world. We are not controlled. What happens to everybody else don't happen to us. You better talk back to me. This is why, I didn't mean on saying this today, but since you're pushing me, let me say it. This is why COVID was good to this church. Indeed, I remind, y'all need a reminder again? That this church went into COVID 2020 with $17,000 in the bank, and at the end of 2020, we had $203,000 in the bank. They must be guests over here because they ain't clapping. They're clapping like they're jealous. Let me try to find some happy people on this side. December 31st, 2019, we had $17,000 in the bank. December 31st, 2020, that's COVID year. That's hotel closed. That's food stamp. You go in the shop in alphabetical order. Lord Jesus. That's, you can't come to church because you can't. And we couldn't come to church at all because we're in the people's school. So the people them closed up everything, so we couldn't come to church. Lord, you couldn't even go to the beach. That was one of the. You can't go to the beach. Respiratory, salt water, air, sun, and you can't go to the beach. I thought the beach is what she's do when that's what Grammy was telling us when we was at Andres. That you, Andres, we said, yes, sir, all day. All day, yeah. But when all that was happening, we went into 2020 with $78,000 in the bank, and by December 31st, 2020, COVID year, we had over $200,000 in the bank. Ask me how. Because we're different. Not life, the kingdom. But the problem is, all of us didn't get the memo. So some of us forgot that we are kingdom. I'm not bragging about a church or a pastor. I'm bragging about a God that says that we are above the system. Oh, God. They don't believe it. They didn't make this up. 2 Peter chapter 1, verse 3. This isn't in the notes, but I got to say it for the person in the back who can't see. 2 Peter chapter 1 and verse number 3. As soon as you get it, put it up there for me, please. Everybody ready? Read. Some things. Read. All things that pertain. Go to the next verse. Go ahead. Whereby. Read. You may be what? That means what in God in us? That we are partakers of the divine nature. Read the rest. What? You ain't see it. Having doing what? There is corruption in the world, but we escape. There is corruption all around us, but we supposed to escape. This sounds arrogant, but it's just kingdom. You are above the system. God, okay, we're struggling there to get it, but it is what it is. So with what is about to happen in this world, believers will not be able to pull their declaration from their eyes. Because what you're about to see is not going to match what God has said. Let me say this again. He impressed upon me this morning. He says, son, for what's going to be happening in the world, this message about what you say with your mouth is becoming increasingly increasingly that much important to this generation, because what's happening out there, if you allow your eyes to dictate to you, you're going to talk darkness. Because all you're going to be seeing is darkness. You're going to be seeing depression. You're going to be seeing inflation. You're going to be seeing all kinds of stuff going on. And you're going to be like, I don't know what to do. And you can start speaking what you're seeing. So this word is so important to begin conditioning you now to stop allowing what you see to dictate what you say. Are y'all still here? Hebrews 11 and 3. You better get plenty of Bible, because that's what you're supposed to do in church. You're supposed to pray and read the word. We used to do everything else in church besides pray and read the word. Some people's like, boy, let's pray plenty. That's what you're supposed to do. My house shall be called what? A house of prayer. This is where we come for word and prayer. All right, give me Hebrews 11 chapter 3 in the Amplified Classic. Or Contemporary, whichever one it is. Is it there? Yes. Help me. Read the text.
1: By faith, we understand.
0: Come on.
1: That the worlds during the successive ages were framed, fashioned, put in order, and equipped.
0: Okay, people ain't sure whether they should read with Marisha or not. You are free to read with her. Everybody, let's go back to the top. Ready? Read. By faith,
1: we understand that the worlds during the successive ages were framed, fashioned, put in order, and equipped for their
0: end. The worlds were fashioned, put in order, and equipped for their intended purpose. One more time. They were fashioned, put in order, and equipped for their intended purpose by what?
1: The word of God.
0: It was the word that God speak that caused the world to be fashioned, put in order, and equipped for the intended purpose. What we do, we allow our words to be fashioned, put in order, and equipped by the world. I'm going to say it again. What we do is we allow the world to fashion, put in order, and equip our words for their intended purpose. But God says it's supposed to be the next way around. You see darkness and you speak light. You see depression and you speak joy. Whatever the King James says, we understand by faith that through the word of God, the worlds were framed. A frame defines the picture. And the more quality the picture, the better frame you put it in. So based on the picture that God has shown you, it should determine the frame that you set around it. And your words set the frame of the world you're going to live in. You cannot afford to be flippant, to be lazy with the words that come out of your mouth. Are we doing good? Let's keep on rolling. So I saw this thing in Jeremiah chapter 1, verse number 4. It's so profound. Marisha, give me what it says there in the KJV. Jeremiah chapter 1, verse number 4. What does it say?
1: Then the word of the Lord came unto me, saying.
0: So the word of the Lord came to me. What does it say?
1: Before I formed thee in the belly, I knew thee.
0: Good.
1: And before thou camest forth out of the womb, I sanctified thee.
0: Keep on reading.
1: And I ordained thee a prophet unto the nations.
0: Before you was born, you was prophet. Okay, I promise not to have too many of these. But tell the person next to you, I already great. Great. You ain't getting looking for greatness. Daughters, hear me. You already great. You already great. Brethren, you already great. Promotion don't make you great. Before you were formed in the womb. Finish read, please.
1: Then I said, Lord God, behold, I cannot speak, for I am a child.
0: Okay, so this is amazing how it said, Then said I, Hold on, God. Lord God. And he tells God to look. He said, God, look here. Like y'all can't see. He said, God just tell him, before you were formed in the womb, I ordained you. And now he's about to inform God. And we like to give God intelligence. Like, God, let me update you. God, I know. I know what you say, right? And I hear you. Amen. Praise the Lord. Good job. Right? But let me inform you. Let me update you on what's been happening in my life, because obviously you missed a segment of my life. So I need to update you on everything that gone down. If you didn't realize it, I'm a woman in a man's world. So God, let me advise you as to what needs to happen. God, let me update you that, God, my salary is under $30,000. And COB, just tell us that you need over $100,000 to live a decent life. So God, let me update you that I cannot be with clean hands and live with integrity like the man say and still live a decent life. And so if the man tell me I'm supposed to live the decent life and be above the system, I can have the teeth. So God, I just updating you on how this needs to work. God, you told me to be fruitful and multiply, and you told me that I'm supposed to fornicate. And so I gotta just marry something. I used to have standards, but right now, you see, because you told me that you told me I supposed to get married, and then you tell me don't sin. Because I could have children, and I don't need to get married. God, I don't know if you know this, but I could have children without getting married. I don't know if you understand that, because I could do some things, and if I do these things, boom, I can make this thing happen, and I don't need to get married. So let me help you out, because God, I don't know if you realize it, if I trip over, I didn't knock over 40. God, I don't know if you're paying attention, but in a little while, this turning can't happen. My name is not Sarah or Elizabeth, right? So if you don't wake the wife fast, the window closing and closing fast. So God, I got an idea. Let me help you out. Preach, Denzel, boy, you doing all right, boy. He says, I try it. He says, y'all was coming to America? Coming to America has too much foul language. Y'all stop watching that. he says, Lord God, behold, I cannot speak, for I am a child, and the Lord run hot, says, stop talking dumb. Look at what he says. He says, behold, I cannot speak. And God says to tell everybody in here, I don't care if you're incarcerated. I don't care if you're young. I don't care if you ain't saved yet. I don't care if you just saved. I don't care if you ain't got your tongues yet. Libo, shoto, riba, baba. If your tongues don't sound, they don't sound right. Two. I don't care how, I don't care where you are in the process. Don't you dare open your mouth to say, I can't speak. He says, you don't need permission from no rev, no bishop, no apostle, no parent, no boyfriend, no girlfriend, no sister, no brother, no mother, no daddy. You don't need permission from nobody to speak with your mouth. Don't you allow anybody, anything to mute you. He says, Jerry, stop it. Jerry says, I cannot speak. That alone was food. What you mean you can't speak? And that's what the enemy will tell you. Boy, I was so much pain, I couldn't even declare the word. What? If you could say, ow. If you could frame the words to cuss. Because you have never been in so much pain that you couldn't cuss. I mean the person next to you. You've never been that incapacitated that you couldn't talk dumbness. And so God says, Jerry, what you mean I can't speak? There is no excuse for talking dumb. You don't have to have the Holy Ghost to push you to speak life. Just speak it. You don't need a quickening. No. You don't need that. Just talk sense. Just speak what you want to say. What does it hurt you? Some of y'all sat here and got mad at me for saying that there are going to be people who will have $100,000 saved by August. And you sit here with your intelligent self and got upset. Why would you get upset at that? Why not just wake up in the morning and say, Father, I thank you that by August of next year, I can have $100,000 saved in the bank. What that cost you? You would come to the church and say, boy, I listened to that man sing all them old hymn. I didn't know he's a prosperity preacher. I didn't know he's preaching on money. I thought he was a good old school preacher. I like his preaching, but you broke. God loves you so much that he sent you here. Because I could do what you used to. He's a wheel in the middle of the wheel. He is a shelter in the time of storm. He's a doctor in a doctor in the sick room. And he's a lawyer in the, is there anybody here that knows God is? That's cool. That was actually pretty fun just now. I felt pretty good. I had a good little run just now. I feel good. But what does that do to my bottom line at the end of the day? Shouting and dancing, but the Bible says in all of your getting, you got to get understanding. How do I activate the doctor in the sick room? How do I pull on the lawyer in the courtroom? Make it make sense to me. Glory to God. All right, so come back here, Denzel, because they're getting mad. Because you're making fun today, Pastor. So he says, do not say I cannot speak, because there is absolutely brand no scenario where you cannot speak. There is no scenario. And then he says, the reason I can't speak, because I young. And young, I mentioned earlier, don't necessarily mean age. It can mean your maturity level. It can mean I ain't know enough yet. I ain't know enough scripture. Remember that boy who got healed? And they went to his parents and asked what happened. And the parents say, he's of age. Go ask him. So they went to him and they say, sir, what happened? He was blind. The boy say, I don't know who the man is. I don't know what happened. What I do know is I was blind and now I see. That's enough for me to celebrate and to declare the goodness of God. You don't need to have 25 Bible study under your belt. You just need to have an encounter with God and know what God has said over you and just say what God has said. And if you keep on saying it, you will frame your words. This has become so heavy on me, because I'm going to say it again. What's coming down the pipeline, Pastor Hayes, we're going to need to know how to frame our world. If you don't, somebody else will. If you don't use your words, someone else will. I was a victim of being called fat, being called big head, being called ugly, being called no good. I was a victim of that, and I allowed those words to frame my world. I allowed that. It always gets quiet when you go down that line. It framed my world to the point where it didn't like me. I'm trying. Because all those things were being said. Now, Marisha, I want to ask you to do something crazy, because God says, say not that I am a child, for thou shalt go to all that I shall send thee, and whatsoever I command thee, thou shalt speak. I want to go there because we come from a background, I'm a Pentecostal, that's where I come from, that we specialize in telling you what not to do, but never tell you what to do. Don't do this, Don't do that. When you get saved, and then when you get saved, you just get a list of don'ts. Don't go to the movie. Don't go to the beach with opposite sex. That was in the book. I never, I got saved young, I didn't understand that. Then I get older and I go on the beach with opposite sex. I say, oh. Y'all want to get saved. I said, what you mean you can't go to the beach opposite sex? That don't make no sense. Then they got older. And they go on to be, I said, ah. I was like Jeremiah. I said, ah. I said, that's a good rule. That's a good rule. Anyway, so... But God doesn't leave Jerry by just telling him what not to say. He says, boy, I want you to say whatever I command you, that shall you speak. So don't just stop saying what you was saying. Start saying what I tell you to say. And watch this. Then the Lord, verse 9, put forth his hand and touched his mouth. And the Lord said unto me, behold, I have put my words in your mouth. This is so powerful because he didn't put the words in his heart. Because a lot of us are masters of thinking our way out. And the reason we can't get out is because we're trying to think our way out. You do not have the ability to think your way out. Your victory don't come with your mind, it comes with your mouth. You are too prideful to activate your mouth, but I'm telling you, you never win battles with your mind. You win battles with your mouth. The Bible didn't say in the beginning God thought. It says in the beginning God said. And if you are to be like God, you have to learn how to say and stop just thinking.
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0: going on, everybody? 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Keep it locked.
1: Yeah. It's just a roto.

heart tonight, Jesus. 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

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I said He's all those things and more. I said He's all those things and more. 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I gotta take it back just a little bit.

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everything to you, everything to me. 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
2: 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He is my defender. He is my protector. 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

0: Can I be indulgent like a songwriter? 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Yeah. Okay, here we go. Pressure gets hot, and with heat come mirages. 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Your thirst is real, but water can't feel what comparison gives. 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Thank y'all.
1: Dear friend, you've been through a lot.
2: Are you?

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He makes a treasure from tragedy.

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0: 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And the word you are about to hear will bless your life in more ways than you can imagine, coming straight from our pastor, Bishop Denzel Roll. We now receive the word.
1: Good morning. The Lord, he says to me, he says, son, the reason you have to stay on this teaching about the power of the mouth and declarations and meditation and saying the word is because there are three strategies of the enemy that he's working against every one of us that we must be conscious of. I know these words. These words are very basic to me, but they just jump out at me at a different way. I guess mostly because it's 3 o'clock in the morning. They just felt different when he said it to me. The first word was distraction. Second word was discouragement. And the third word is disappointment. All right, that didn't sound no deep message. It didn't sound that advanced, like Pastor Man, they things he preach every Sunday. But the way he gave it to me, Charlie, he gave it to me and he separated them. Distraction. Discouragement. Disappointment. He said the key to you overcoming those factors of the enemy is going to be what you do with your mouth. Distraction. Traction speaks to movement.
2: Yeah.
1: Traction speaks to you going somewhere. And there is an enemy that wants to oppose your movement. He wants you to get stuck in the familiar. But I'm speaking over every one of you that you will not be stuck. Actually, while I'm here, let me declare you will not be stuck, stale, or stagnant. That's not written in your story. And then discouragement. Just this idea of not having boldness, and not having courage, being in bondage to this thing called fear. We are breaking the stronghold of fear off of your lives. The enemy loves to paralyze us with the spirit of fear. Discouragement is really just an injection of fear to the point where your courage becomes paralyzed. But we are decreeing with our mouth that our courage is going to stay up. Now, this one is big. Disappointment. Appointment always speaks to elevation. It speaks to going up. And there is a plan of the enemy to get you used to low. You didn't touch your neighbor plenty in the first part of the service, so I can let you leave him alone right now. But I can tell you that low don't look good on you. You were not designed for low. And I'm going to say that I said this some time back. I'm going to say it again to you so you don't forget this. Nobody has permission to disappoint you who did not appoint you. Yes. Stop allowing people to pull you down who didn't set you up. And truth be told, the Bible says that promotion doesn't come from the east or from the west. It comes from the Lord. And so I don't care. Your boss didn't promote you. Your boss had no choice in the matter. God Almighty. What's on your life is so powerful that your boss had no choice. Your boss may not even like you, but ain't got no choice but to promote you, because when the blessing of God is on your life, promotion is inevitable. Something profound, I won't go there because it can make me shout, but something profound happens in the book of Daniel chapter 3. The Bible says after them boys came out of the fiery furnace. Remember, they came out there, they was not burned. The Bible says at the very end, read the book, it's a good book. The Bible says, and they were promoted. And they were promoted. Even if it comes at the end of a fire, your promotion is guaranteed. Your promotion is guaranteed. One more time. Your promotion is guaranteed. And I just heard this in the back of my head just now. If they don't promote you, promote yourself. Glory to God. Start talking like you're higher. Start talking like you are the head and not the tail, above only and not beneath, the lender and not the borrower. Change how you speak. Okay, so he says, in the months and years ahead, you're going to have to frame your world with the words that you speak. Because we're about to see an increase in demonic activity. You could call this whatever you want to call this. We're about to see an increase in demonic activity like we have never seen before. There's some things that I don't want to say to cause the spirit of fear to come, but I mean, you've heard this, that it is not far-fetched over the next 10 years for another COVID-like thing to happen. I'm not speaking it into existence, but it's not far-fetched. It is not, when all of us, when we heard all the announcements with the tariffs and the other things happening, and we saw what's happening with Israel, and we see what's happening with Russia and Ukraine, and we've seen this unrest that's happening, like, this is not prophecies, like, just one wrong move and we could be in World War III. It's that sensitive, it's that volatile. This is not me being deep in the heavenlies. This really just watching the news and reading the paper, just the preponderance of the evidence is suggesting to us that we are like almost walking a tightrope. The world is not, we are, because we are above the system, but the world is like walking. Oh, y'all didn't know that we are above the system, because y'all didn't say that to us. Now we live above, we are above the system. Okay, we are, y'all in the back here, we are above the system. We are in the world, but not of the world. We are not controlled. What happens to everybody else don't happen to us. You better talk back to me. This is why, I didn't mean on saying this today, but since you're all pushing me, let me say it. This is why COVID was good to this church. Indeed, I remind, y'all need a reminder again? That this church went into COVID 2020 with $17,000 in the bank, and at the end of 2020, we had $203,000 in the bank. They must be guests over here because they ain't clapping. They're clapping like they're jealous. Let me try to find some happy people on this side. December 31st, 2019, we had $17,000 in the bank. December 31st, 2020, that's COVID year. That's hotel closed. That's food stamp. You go in the shop in alphabetical order. Lord Jesus. That's, you can't come to church because you can't. And we couldn't come to church at all because we're in the people's school. So the people them closed up everything, so we couldn't come to church. Lord, you couldn't even go to the beach. That was one of the. You can't go to the beach. Respiratory, salt water, air, sun, and you can't go to the beach. I thought the beach is what you do when. That's what Grammy was telling us when we was in Andres. That you, then you, Andres, we said. Yes, sir. All day. All day. Yeah. But when all that was happening, we went into 2020 with $78,000 in the bank, and by December 31st, 2020, COVID year, we had over $200,000 in the bank. Ask me how. Because we're different. Not life, the kingdom. But the problem is, all of us didn't get the memo. So some of us forgot that we are kingdom. I'm not bragging about a church or a pastor. I'm bragging about a God that says that we are above the system. Oh, God. They don't believe it. They think I'm making this up. 2 Peter chapter 1, verse 3. This isn't in the notes, but I got to say it for the person in the back who can't see. 2 Peter chapter 1 and verse number 3. As soon as you get it, put it up there for me, please. Everybody ready? Read. Some things. Read. All things that pertain. Go to the next verse. Go ahead. Whereby? Read. You may be what? That means what in God in us? That we are partakers of the divine nature. Read the rest. What? You ain't see it. Having doing what? There is corruption in the world, but we escape. There is corruption all around us, but we supposed to escape. This sounds arrogant, but it's just kingdom. You are above the system. God, okay, we're struggling there to get it, but it is what it is. So with what is about to happen in this world, believers will not be able to pull their declaration from their eyes. Because what you're about to see is not going to match what God has said. Let me say this again. He impressed upon me this morning. He says, son, for what's going to be happening in the world, this message about what you say with your mouth is becoming increasingly that much important to this generation, because what's happening out there, if you allow your eyes to dictate to you, you're going to talk darkness. Because all you're going to be seeing is darkness. You're going to be seeing depression. You're going to be seeing inflation. You're going to be seeing all kinds of stuff going on. And you're going to be like, I don't know what to do. And you can start speaking what you're seeing. So this word is so important to begin conditioning you now to stop allowing what you see to dictate what you say. Are y'all still here? Hebrews 11:3. You better get plenty Bible, because that's what you're supposed to do in church. You're supposed to pray and read the word. We used to do everything else in church besides pray and read the word. Some people's like, boy, let's pray plenty. That's what you're supposed to do. My house shall be called what? A house of prayer. This is where we come for word and prayer. All right, give me Hebrews 11:3 in the Amplified Classic or Contemporary, whichever one it is. Is it there? Help me read the text.
2: By faith, we understand.
1: Come on.
2: That the worlds during the successive ages were framed, fashioned, put in order and equipped.
1: Okay, people ain't sure whether they should read with Marisha or not. You are free to read with her. Everybody, let's go back to the top. Ready, read. By faith,
2: we understand that the worlds during the successive ages were framed, fashioned, put in order, and equipped for their end.
1: The worlds were fashioned, put in order, and equipped for their intended purpose. One more time. They were fashioned, put in order, and equipped for their intended purpose by what?
2: The word of God.
1: It was the word that God speak that caused the world to be fashioned, put in order, and equipped for the intended purpose. What we do, we allow our words to be fashioned, put in order, and equipped by the world. I'm going to say it again. What we do is we allow the world to fashion, put in order, and equip our words for the intended purpose. But God says it's supposed to be the next way around. You see darkness and you speak light. You see depression and you speak joy. Whatever the King James says, we understand by faith that through the word of God, the worlds were framed. A frame defines the picture. And the more quality the picture, the better frame you put it in. So based on the picture that God has shown you, it should determine the frame that you set around it. And your words set the frame of the world you're going to live in. You cannot afford to be flippant, to be lazy with the words that come out of your

0: You ain't going looking for greatness. Daughters, hear me. You already great. You already great. Brethren, you already great. Promotion don't make you great. Before you were formed in the womb. Finish read, please.
1: Then I said, Lord God, behold, I cannot speak, for I am a child.
0: Okay, so this is amazing how it said, Then said I, Hold on, God. Lord God. And he tells God to look. He said, God, look here. Like y'all can't see. He said, God just tell him, before you were forming the womb, I ordained you. And now he's about to inform God. And we like to give God intelligence. Like, God, let me update you. God, I know. I know what you say, right? And I hear you. Amen. Praise the Lord. Good job. Right? But let me inform you. Let me update you on what's been happening in my life, because obviously you missed a segment of my life. So I need to update you on everything that gone down. If you didn't realize it, I'm a woman in a man's world. So God, let me advise you as to what needs to happen. God, let me update you that, God, my salary is under $30,000. And COB, just tell us that you need over $100,000 to live a decent life. So God, let me update you that I cannot be with clean hands and live with integrity like the man say and still live a decent life. And so if the man tell me I'm supposed to live the decent life and be above the system, I can have the teeth. So God, I just updating you on how this needs to work. God, you told me to be fruitful and multiply, and you told me that I'm supposed to fornicate. And so I gotta just marry something. I used to have standards, but right now, you see, because you told me that you told me I supposed to get married, and then you tell me don't sin. Because I could have children, and I don't need to get married. God, I don't know if you know this, but I could have children without getting married. I don't know if you understand that, because I could do some things, and if I do these things, boom, I can make this thing happen, and I don't need to get married. So let me help you out, because God, I don't know if you realize it, if I trip over, I didn't knock over 40. God, I don't know if you paid attention, but in a little while, this change can't happen. Because my name is not Sarah or Elizabeth, right? So if you don't wait the wipe fast, the window closing and closing fast. So God, I got an idea. Let me help you out. Preach, Denzel, boy, you doing all right, boy. He says, I try it. He says, y'all was coming to America? Coming to America has too much foul language. Y'all stop watching that. he says, Lord God, behold, I cannot speak, for I am a child, and the Lord run hot, says, stop talking dumb. Look at what he says. He says, behold, I cannot speak. And God says to tell everybody in here, I don't care if you're incarcerated. I don't care if you're young. I don't care if you ain't saved yet. I don't care if you just saved. I don't care if you ain't got your tongues yet. Libo, shoto, riba, baba. If your tongues don't sound, they don't sound right. Two. I don't care how, I don't care where you are in the process. Don't you dare open your mouth to say, I can't speak. He says, you don't need permission from no rev, no bishop, no apostle, no parent, no boyfriend, no girlfriend, no sister, no brother, no mother, no daddy. You don't need permission from nobody to speak with your mouth. Don't you allow anybody, anything to mute you. He says, Jerry, stop it.

0: Jerry says, I cannot speak. That alone was food. What do you mean you can't speak? And that's what the enemy will tell you. Boy, I was so much praying, I couldn't even declare the word. What? If you could say, ow. If you could frame the words to cuss. Because you have never been in so much pain that you couldn't cuss. I mean, you want me to person next to you? You've never been that incapacitated that you couldn't talk dumbness. And so God says, Jerry, what you mean I can't speak? There is no excuse for talking dumb. You don't have to have the Holy Ghost to push you to speak life. Just speak it. You don't need a quickening. No. You don't need that. Just talk sense. Just speak what you want to say. What does it hurt you? Some of y'all sat here and got mad at me for saying that there are going to be people who will have $100,000 saved by August. And you sit here with your intelligent self and got upset. Why would you get upset at that? Why not just wake up in the morning and say, Father, I thank you that by August of next year, I can have $100,000 saved in the bank. What that costs you? You would come to the church and say, boy, I listened to that man sing all them old hymn. I didn't know he's a prosperity preacher. I didn't know he's preaching on money. I thought he was a good old school preacher. I like his preaching, but you broke. God loves you so much that he sent you here. Because I could do what you used to. He's a wheel in the middle of the wheel. He is a shelter in the time of storm. He's a doctor in the sick room. And he's a lawyer in the, is there anybody here that knows God is? That's cool. That was actually pretty fun just now. I felt pretty good. I had a good little run just now. I feel good. But what does that do to my bottom line at the end of the day? Shouting and dancing, but the Bible says in all of you are getting, you got to get understanding. How do I activate the doctor in the sick room? How do I pull on the lawyer in the courtroom? Make it make sense to me. Glory to God. All right, so come back here, Denzel, because they're getting mad. Because you're making fun today, Pastor. So he says, do not say I cannot speak, because there is absolutely brand no scenario. But you cannot speak. There is no scenario. And then he says, the reason I can't speak, because I'm young. And young, I mentioned earlier, don't necessarily mean age. It can mean your maturity level. It can mean I ain't know enough yet. I ain't know enough scripture. And remember that boy who got healed? And they went to his parents and asked what happened. And the parents say, he's of age. Go ask him. So they went to him and they say, sir, what happened? He was blind. The boy say, I don't know who the man is. I don't know what happened. What I do know is I was blind. And now I see that's enough for me to celebrate and to declare the goodness of God. You don't need to have 25 Bible study under your belt. You just need to have an encounter with God and know what God has said over you and just say what God has said. And if you keep on saying it, you will frame your words. This has become so heavy on me because I'm going to say it again. What's coming down the pipeline, Pastor Hayes, we're going to need to know how to frame our world. If you don't, somebody else will. If you don't use your words, someone else will. I was a victim of being called fat, being called big head, being called ugly, being called no good. I was a victim of that, and I allowed those words to frame my world. I allowed that. It always gets quiet when you go down that line. It framed my world to the point where I didn't like me. I'm trying. Because all those things were being said. Now, Marisha, I want to ask you to do something crazy because God says, say not that I am a child, for thou shalt go to all that I shall send thee, and whatsoever I command thee, thou shalt speak. I want to go there because we come from a background, I'm a Pentecostal, that's where I come from, that we specialize in telling you what not to do, but never tell you what to do. Don't do this, don't do that. When you get saved, and then when you get saved, you just get a list of don'ts. Don't go to the movie. Don't go to the beach with opposite sex. That was in the book. I got saved young, I didn't understand that. Then I get older, and I go on beach with opposite sex. I say, oh. And I was young when I get saved. I said, what do you mean you can't go to beach with opposite sex? That don't make no sense. Then I got older, and I go on the beach. I was like Jeremiah, I say, ah. I said, that's a good rule. That's a good rule. Anyway, so. But God doesn't leave Jerry by just telling him what not to say. He says, boy, I want you to say whatever I command you, that shall you speak. So don't just stop saying what you were saying. Start saying what I tell you to say. And watch this. Then the Lord, verse 9, put forth his hand and touched his mouth. And the Lord said unto me, behold, I have put my words in your mouth. This is so powerful because he didn't put the words in his heart. Because a lot of us are masters of thinking our way out. And the reason we can't get out is because we're trying to think our way out. You do not have the ability to think your way out. Your victory don't come with your mind, it comes with your mouth. You are too prideful to activate your mouth, but I'm telling you, you never win battles with your mind. You win battles with your mouth. The Bible didn't say in the beginning God thought. It says in the beginning God said. And if you are to be like God, you have to learn how to say and stop just thinking.
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Hey, it's an amazing day here at Glory 93.9 FM. I pray you're having an amazing day, and I want to say welcome to The Shift. Now, I know maybe you're in your car, maybe you're at your desk, maybe you're at the latter end of your lunch break, maybe even in your kitchen. I want to say thank you for allowing us into your space today. I'm excited for today's conversation. Unconventional, you know, thinking out of the box. But before we get there, I want to say this, that familiarity often is the greatest enemy of fresh revelation. Now, every time, and I want you to think about this, every time you board the aircraft, right? The flight attendants, they give, you know, the safety briefing. They tell you, look at your cards if you're a frequent flyer. And, you know, it's tempting when you frequent flying that you are tempted to tune out the flight attendants. You're tempted to tune out all of the normal safety procedures because you've heard it a million times, right? Yet, they still encourage you to pay attention because every aircraft is different, every flight is different, every crew is different. And not only that, sometimes it requires different instructions. Where an emergency exit is on an A380 is not on a 737 or 747, right? Of course. The same is true in our walk with God. Sometimes we become so familiar with prayer, and I thought about this. We become so familiar with prayer, we become so familiar with the presence and the power of God that we feel like, okay, we already know what he's going to say. We've already heard that scripture before. We've already, you know, experienced that revelation before. And we sort of take it very casually. And the Bible talks about, and I want to read this to you in Acts 3 and 19. It says that times of refreshing may come in the presence, come from the presence of the Lord. Refreshing implies something new. It means that God desires to renew, revive, and reveal. You cannot experience, and I thought about this for a while, you cannot experience fresh revelation being familiar. You cannot experience something new based on or relying on yesterday's revelation. So yes, yesterday was powerful. Yes, you know, God gave this scripture before, but it means something totally different today. Imagine if, and you know, just go with me, humor me for a moment. Imagine if a pilot announced, for those who fly often, you don't need to listen today. They would never do that because today's weather is different from yesterday's weather. Today's altitude is different from yesterday's altitude. Today's destination is different from yesterday's destination. Likewise, when we enter in the presence of God, don't become so familiar that it diminishes the power of fresh revelation, fresh insight. The God who spoke yesterday, last week, last month is still speaking today. Different directions, maybe. And it could be based on where he's taking you next. What am I saying? Before we go into thinking outside the box, before we go into all of the, you know, the deep conversation and we get all the comments in, maybe your prayer needs to shift today and say, you know something, Lord, don't let my familiarity with your presence cause me to miss what you are saying in the present. That I could miss what you're doing. I could miss, you know, what you want to say, what you want to tell your people, what you want to speak to me. So when you go in prayer, I admonish you. Loose that familiarity. Yes, you heard the scripture before. Yes, you sung that song before. Yes, you've seen it before. Yes, you believed for it before. But something is different about this one. There's so much more that I can say
on that, but let's move. Be sure to like and share the show. I'm officially calling for all of the shifters. You are locked in with me every Monday through Friday. We are now live on TikTok, and you're locked in with me Monday through Friday, weekdays, 12:30. And I'm so excited for today's conversation. 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You know what's going on. Shifters, you know that this is an interactive experience. I want to hear from you. Don't be afraid to type in the comment section. 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And of course, the call line is 242-827-2543. Shifters, let's go. Hey, Ashley, how you doing? Thank you so much for tuning in today. So today's topic, of course, like you have seen, and I posted it on my social media, in the broadcast group. Listen, if you know, you know. Uh-oh. There we go. Okay, so today's topic is, hello everyone on TikTok. Hello everyone on Facebook. To my faithful Glory FM family, let's roll, right? Of course, faithful shifters, every Monday through Friday, I can't thank you enough. I really can't, right? But I want to get into this because I'm so excited, right? So there's a quote by Albert Einstein, right? And he said, we cannot solve our problems with the same thinking we used when we created them. And I'm going to say it again slower. We cannot solve our problems with the same thinking we used when we created them or created the problem. Y'all with me? I know that he was not only talking about science, but he was talking about transformation. If the thinking that got you in this situation or in that situation remains unchanged, you will more than likely repeat the same pattern, repeat the same cycle. I just had a conversation with someone today and, you know, he was talking about, he said, man, listen, I have to recognize the pattern. I have to see, you know, the cycle. I have to see what's familiar, what keeps happening over and over again. So I say all that to say that a new season, a new level, a new paradigm can only happen or happens when we have a new mind, when God changes our perspective before he changes our position. Now, I had a conversation with one of my friends and she's telling me, she's like, you know, something, Joanne, I'm afraid to lose people. I'm afraid to lose people. I'm afraid of what they will think if I level up. I'm afraid I don't want to lose them. I feel bad. I feel bad for leaving people behind. And, you know, I feel that many, many listening today and even that would rewatch this broadcast, that you may find yourself in the same situation where you are, hey, Jay. Jay, you can't pop up on me like that. Hey, Jay. Jay Todd, y'all. You cannot shift if you are so worried about what people think. And a lot of us find ourselves in that same mindset. By the way, Jay, since, you know, today's graphics were inspired by your 90s, made in the 90s birthday concert, I just wanted to put that out there. I pray all is well. Right? Uh-oh. Is that me? That's you? Oh, okay. There we go. Right? So what am I saying? In order to really maximize this new level, to maximize this new realm, dimension, new season, however you want to term it, it requires an identity change. Anytime, listen, when I was growing up, I was obsessed with this Disney
this Disney TV series called Out of the Box. Out of the Box. Out of the Box. Don't judge me. I feel y'all judging me. It's all right. It's all right. But I used to love it. And, you know, from my memory, I feel like I really just love the theme song. But I started to think about what it means to be out of the box. What it means to be out of what you know, out of what you're used to. All right. So this requires an identity change. And I'm going to give you a definition so that you can level with me on this, right? Identity change is the process of becoming who God has called you to be by renewing your mind, changing your beliefs. Listen to the levels now, and aligning your actions with your purpose rather than your past. So when we take on this identity change or this identity shift, it means that I am the epitome of the scripture. Come out from among them, be ye separated and transformed by the renewing of your mind. See, when we think about this, and this is something that, you know, me and someone begin to talk about, when we think about that scripture, come out from among them, we think that it's like, you know, coming from out of the world into the kingdom of heaven and then being transformed. But what if you are in the kingdom, right? But you still have to come out of that box, come out of what is normal, come out of what is logical, come out of what is expected, and be transformed, be shifted, be changed by the renewing of your mind. When your identity changes, your decisions quickly follow. Your habits quickly follow. Your relationships quickly follow. And, you know, this is what I was saying earlier when I spoke with my friend, and she was like, listen, I'm afraid to lose people. When you are shifting your identity, when you are in an identity change, you know, we always talk about identity crisis, you know, people, you know, struggling with their identity. But what if God is trying to get you out of what you know, get you out of that box that you have placed him in? I watched this TikTok, and it was just talking about, it was giving just different aspects of, you know, how to think outside the box, how to think beyond what you know and what you feel. And it's two videos. So the first one is with Kevin Hart, and he is speaking with a major influencer on TikTok, social media. And, you know, he said he started to ask people, I can't remember the name, but he started to ask people who were on the level that he wanted to be on questions that he didn't know the answer to. He said, you won't know what you don't know until you ask someone who knows. So you won't know what you don't know until you ask questions. If you are not asking yourself, or even asking someone on the level where you aspire to be, how to get this sort of mind? What was your thought process? Why do you think this way? Why did this make the most sense? Then you won't be able to shift. It's the same thing with like reading books. Books pull you into new seasons. Books pull you into new realms. So identity isn't about what you do so much. It's about who you believe you are. And we have, you know, there's this thing, you know, I'm the birthday. No, you have to believe that you truly are. When you believe that you truly are, your expectation changes. Your future changes. You don't sustain success by, you know, just changing your behavior alone. You sustain it by becoming someone who naturally lives differently. Let me take it a step further. And this is just, you know, so insightful, and I believe it's so important for us to really grab hold of. Identity change. Let me give you another definition. It is the intentional transformation of your self-concept. Moving from who you used to be
into who you should become. It's not, and I said this already, it's not only changing what you do. Hey, Ronaldo. Hey, Keisha. Hey, Toya. Right? It's not only changing what you do. It's about allowing what you believe about yourself, who you believe you could be, or who you're called to be, allowing that belief to shape every area of your life. So take, for example, if you believe that you are a millionaire, called to be a millionaire, maybe you're not even in the thousands yet. Every decision in your life should reflect that of a millionaire. Not where you are now, but where you're called to be or where you desire to be. When we talk about this self-concept, it is simply a collection of your beliefs, your perceptions, and your thoughts that you hold about yourself. It is literally, and this is how I want you to understand it, it is literally a mental picture that presents the question, who am I? Who am I? It's what you believe, what you deserve. So I want you to think about on your job, when your self-concept is strong, it takes nothing for you to, and listen, this is what we talked about, having audacity, right? It takes nothing of you to say, you know something? I deserve a raise. I deserve this promotion. I deserve this position. I know what I deserve. I know what I believe is possible. I'm not just looking at my life or my state now. Not only that, when you have a strong self-concept, it is shown in the way you respond to challenges. So yes, this may be difficult right now. And yes, you know, I may have gotten it wrong this round, but when I try again, I have more information on what not to do. When your self-concept is strong, and I keep going back to what my friend said. She said, Joyne, I am afraid. I am afraid. She said, I'm not afraid of, you know, I know what could be. I know what I could do. Hey, Ashley. Right? I know what I could do, but I don't want to be alone. I don't want to leave anyone behind. I don't want them to think that I think that, you know, I'm all that in a bag of chips. But even that speech betrays what you say you believe. Okay. When your self-concept, oh yeah, okay, I'm not sure I do, but glad to have you on the shift. Thank you so much, Ashley, right? When you have a strong self-concept, when you work on your self-concept, the opportunities you pursue, the avenues you venture on, the business ventures, the books, the songs, whatever it is you put your hands to, those opportunities seem less, less difficult based on where you are now. Ashley says, thank you for being authentic. You gave me a word before that. Oh, you gave me a word before that left an impact. Oh, wow. I'm so glad. Wow. Glory to God. Wow. Thank you so much, Ashley, for that. Right? So the standards that you live by, Ashley, the standards that you live by, Jay, you know, it reflects what you believe. I want to help you out. I've been talking about this, you know, shifting identity change. Identity produces behavior. That's point number one. Identity produces
behavior. Most people try to change their habits before they try to change their identity. So if I want to lose weight and I say I want to go to the gym, I buy a ton of gym clothes, go to the gym, take picture, never lose the weight. Because my mind, you see it? My mind, or who I believe I want to be, hasn't really shifted in my mind yet. All right, I'm going to help you. Abram became Abraham before he became the father of nations. Simon became Peter before he became the rock. What am I saying? And I have to give you biblical examples so you know it's real, but behavior follows belief. And I started to think about this. Again, you know, me and my friend are always having a conversation, but I spoke with my friend and she was saying that she had this opportunity and the person described her personality, her aura. Oh, yes. Aura as infectious. She said, you know, the person said to her, listen, your personality, it's infectious. And we were just talking about it and just, you know, happy about it and excited, you know, new door, new opportunity for her. And she said, Renee, I sat down and I thought about that for days. You know how we always think, right? She said, I sat down and I thought about that for days because he described me as infectious. But I realized, based on my self-concept, based on self-limiting beliefs, or based on the negative self-talk that I have constantly, based on my perception, based on what I believe I deserve, the kind of relationships that I choose, I've been infected. So there are many of you that while your aura, your personality, your authenticity, like Ashley mentioned, should be infectious based on what you think about yourself and what you have been allowing proves that you have been infected. And when I say infected, I mean by your environment, by what you constantly allow. And, you know, a lady from my church, she began to talk about, you know, being careful of the gates, the eye gates and the air gates. And she said, what we see and what we hear is directly correlated to what we believe. And it's shifting and it's shaping our mind and it's shifting our actions. And then we wonder why things can't work out for us. She said, man, listen, Janae, I realized that although he had that encounter with me, when I was being my authentic self, when I wasn't concerned about what people think and how they feel, I just had to be who I am and operate from the level where I know I want to be. She said, when I sat down and think, I realized you're supposed to be infectious. Your aura should give that off. Your personality should exude that. But now, based on what you're choosing and what you're doing, okay. Point number two. You cannot live, or you do not live from your future until you can see yourself there. I'm going to say that again. And even for all those tuned in via Glory FM, all those on Facebook, all those on YouTube, TikTok, today's topic is think outside the box. There is a limitation that you have placed on yourself. You are battling with logic. You are battling with all of your ducks being in a row where it has to make sense. It has to line up. The money needs to be there. The resources needs to be there. The support needs to be there. You need physical evidence in order to move forward. But you're not thinking outside the box. You're not thinking beyond what you know, what you feel, what you see. You don't live from your future
until you see yourself there. If you interview any successful person, and listen, your girl on her way, right? You interview millionaires and billionaires, people who have reached a level of success in their life, and you ask them certain questions. Did you always know that you would be here? Did you always believe that you could boom, boom, boom, boom, boom, boom? You know, I want you to think about it. 90% of them would say, I always knew it. My mother, she would pour into me. My dad would buy me all of the equipment that I would need, all of the instruments, all of, you know, practicing basketball, you know, all of those stuff. And they would say things like, from I was a child, I had this dream of. So it means that in order to get to that place, I have to operate as if I'm already in that place. And I know this is heavy for today, but man, listen. People don't make decisions based on facts. They make decisions based on identity. So you think you go in with facts, but you're really making your decisions based on your identity, what you believe about yourself, what you know to be true about yourself, which is why your self-concept and you has to shift, and your identity has to shift, because what you believe about yourself will determine the decisions that you make for yourself. I hope I'm helping someone's day, and I don't want you to think that I'm talking about these concepts outside of the Holy Ghost. All are together, because it is God who reveals our identity, God who reveals who we're called to be, who we're called to shift, who we're called to shape. How? Maybe not giving all the details, but there will be this desire

is what we know about ourselves. The previous mistake, that fall, that bad decision, that, you know, that thing you thought you should have known, but you didn't. So when you make decisions based on identity, your environment, it should reflect it. That's why, you know, many young women settle because they don't feel like they deserve the best. Society says, listen, you're doing too much. You want too much. You can't have it all. Let me make this plain. If someone believes, listen, I'm unhealthy, if they make that declaration over themselves, they will struggle to maintain healthy habits. If you say that you never finish things, I always start and I never could finish. You will struggle to maintain that. If you say, listen, I don't trust people. I can't let my guard down. Then that will always be a struggle. But if you believe I am becoming, and this is where we talk about health now, I am becoming a healthy steward over my body. If you believe that, if your internal identity, everything about you believes that, everything you do will be from that place. You will think twice before choosing something unhealthy. And I'm not only talking about food. I'm talking about those conversations. I'm talking about that boyfriend, that ex-boyfriend, that ex-girlfriend, that boo, your jam, that toxic friend, that narcissist that, you know, you always leaving the door open for them. And I'm not talking about a physical door, because anytime they try, they need to reach you, they can find you. You know why? Because identity hasn't shifted yet. You still believe that's what you deserve. You still believe that's the level that you should be on. You still believe you're supposed to be mediocre and operate at a level of mediocrity. And that's okay, because no one else is doing it the way you're doing it. Hi, hello. Y'all see me get upset just now? I feel it. Oh, thank you, Miss McKinsey. She said, I came out of my vehicle from listening via radio, ran inside to finish listening. Wonderful word. Thank you so much. And thank you for your comment. You are officially a shifter. From you comment, you are a shifter. That's it. That's it. That's all. Right? But when I start to make decisions based on what I believe about myself, then my life shifts. Not when I just have the aesthetic and I got all kind of plant and flower. Also, me just now, I got all kind of plant and flower, all kind of things, Stanley Cup in my car because I'm shift. No. That it's more than an aesthetic. It's a belief. If you listen, the Bible is true, you know. The Bible says that the children of the world are wiser than the children of light. If you look at some of these influencers, or just observe the way they move, they post 100,000, Amanda say, come on now, 100,000 times a day until they was trending. You know why? They believed. They invested in themselves. See, you, the issue is you don't think you're worth it. Not only that, the people around you don't think you're worth it. So even if you had that inkling, like, okay, I could bet on myself, your environment

0: is contradicting that still small voice. So we see them. This is Amanda, you're right. Amanda says, yes, and the people watching believe too. Listen, you know why? Because they operate in like, okay, this is me, normal, regular. And then when you do more research, you find that they say things like, you know, although I showed up every day, I was battling. Although I know it was difficult, or I know people wouldn't accept me or didn't like my content, I still did it anyhow. I still showed up. And because I knew that I could be successful and I had this desire to be successful or this desire to be X, Y, Z, I was able to manifest certain things in my life. They talk about things like audacity. They talk about things like, oh man, like, you know, self-concept and, you know, identity and, you know, the latent giftings. You know, listen, I have so much that I want to share with you. Identity determines your consistency. What you believe is exactly what you're going to get. I can't say it no better. Point number three, your life moves in the direction of your self-image. Yeah, I'm going to say it again. Your life, I'll say it slow for the people in the back. Your life moves in the direction of your self-image. You don't attract what you want. You often, watch this, tolerate what matches how you see yourself. So, in your mind, you're saying, I'll never be successful. Everyone will always get there before me. They always, pool of Bethesda. Every time the water is stirred, people get in before me. And Jesus asked the question, do you want to be made whole? Jesse didn't say that's a word. No, really. Do you want to shift? Do you want to level up? Do you want to stop? Oh Lord Jesus, I can't say that on air. But do you want to stop playing games? Mediocre games? If your self-concept says I'll never be successful, you will always sabotage yourself. Amanda says, and did. Exactly. You will always sabotage yourself out of opportunities, out of new levels, new shifts. But when you alter or shift that self-concept, you say, you know something? I am capable because God is equipping me. And I may not understand everything now, but what I do know about myself is that anything that I put my mind to, I can do. This is where that audacity comes in. And I don't know why I'm like this word, audacity, tenacity, resilience. I keep going back to these words because you have to be audacious. You have to have that gumption, the gall. You have to bet your bottom dollar on yourself. And I promise you, listen, I'm not telling you from a place of, you know, I've never experienced. I'm telling you, you will start to walk differently. You will start to talk differently. You will start to entertain the right conversations. You will start to, Amanda, you funny. You funny, say, ma, this will collect an offering. Wet ashes, tall ashes, please. Get the cloth. We need the cloth and the offering pan. No, seriously, you start to walk in rooms. Like, listen, I don't want you to think that, you know, audacity or resilience or tenacity means or courage is the absence of fear. No, that fear is still there, you know. I don't want you to think that it's not there. I want you to know that it doesn't matter that it's there. I'm gonna feel it, and I'm gonna be a little hesitant. Listen, I was so scared to do something the other day, and I said, oof. I you know, hyping myself up in my brain, like, girl, hello, get up. Shift. You are a shifter. I motivated myself talking to myself. The Bible said, and David encouraged himself in the Lord. I had to encourage myself. Listen, mom, you are that girl. You are the birthday. Hi, hello. See, when your self-concept changes, you don't mind getting a no, you know. The fact that you know what the outcome or what the result is enough. Anyway, Amanda, if I mind you, you light me up. Amanda, say, this is self-motivation for me today. Thank you. No problem. I believe God sent me here for you. I believe he really, really did. But we got to have some real courage, though. Courage is not the absence of fear. It's not like, I don't want you to think that, you know, being who you are called to be, that girl, that guy, the birthday. Hey, Javante. Hey, Monique. Okay, perfect. I don't know why I couldn't get some of those comments. And if you commented and I didn't get to it, please resend it. I don't know why it's happening. Amanda said, listen, I know God did. No, for real. Right? Point number four. Your mind has an internal thermostat. So your identity acts like a thermostat. This could hurt, but I'm gonna hold your hand while I say this. Your identity acts as a thermostat, right? If success rises above your identity believes, or what your identity believe, or what you believe you deserve, you're going to lower yourself back into what's familiar. So anytime that success, that anointing, that grace, that authenticity, that power, that flow, when you get into that flow state, your identity, what you believe about yourself, what is true about you, not the lie. I want to stick a pin right there. I watched this podcast, Kiki Palmer, right? And she was interviewing Oprah Winfrey. And Oprah was saying how, I don't want to quote them, you know, incorrectly, but they were basically talking about, you know, what the same thing, what you believe about yourself and what you believe you deserve, and how you, if you're not careful, you will start to lower yourself back into norm, back into what's familiar. I say all that to say, when your grace, your success, your anointing, your gifting, you know, and it puts you in rooms. The Bible talks about, you know, your gift making room for you and bringing you before great men. If you don't deal with the identity, if you don't deal with the self-concept, you'll always sabotage and you'll always lower yourself to fit in to that thermostat. I hope I explained that well. So when your identity rises, your thermostat rises, your standards rise, your relationships rise, your expectations, they rise. Why? Because what I believe internally, how I perceive the paradigm that I operate from, it makes sense with my reality. I hope I'm explaining it how I feel it, because let me help you. Point number five, identity answers three questions. Who am I? Whose am I? Why am I here? When you go throughout life with those questions unanswered, you, me and my friend have this saying called copycat. You become a copycat. You have no sense of belonging. You have no sense of anything. You just copy what you see and do it because it's working for someone else. You could be all right. It's all right. So you borrow someone else's identity. You borrow someone else's destiny because it looks like it's working for them. It looks like what Amanda is doing, it's working for her. It looks like what Javante is doing is working for him. Celine, it looked like, you know something, Monique, what y'all doing? It looks successful, but because I lack identity, I take on someone else's identity. I try to take on someone else's grace. Right? So you are borrowing from someone else's relationship. What you see that the husband do, you want your husband do. What you see that wife do, you want, let's go there, you want your wife do. Would you see that friendship? You see them two friends always traveling? Listen, you see them traveling. Oh my God, I need a friendship where we can just. But you know your friend group, the coins ain't stock up yet, hon. The plane ain't land yet, hon. Ashley said, I've done this. Amanda said, and that even with your own purpose, yes, and you will pay for it later, because the warfare that is associated with it's identity theft. That's what it is. Y'all know that movie? I love that movie. Identity theft. You are moving throughout the world with someone else's identity. You look on social media, you mimic their relationships, you try to mimic their aura. You start to mimic their achievement. You see they go to school, you won't go to school. They have a baby, you want a baby. They get married, you won't get married. You know, it's a copycat spirit. Although I say it jokingly, I dead serious, you know. Amanda says, you don't even know the cost of the oil. Hello. Janae McKenzie says, we got a lot of that around here. Right, because, and you know why we have a lot of it, Janae? I'll tell you why. Because we haven't answered those three questions. Who am I? Whose am I? Why am I here? When you get into the word, when you get into the presence of God, and this is what I talked about earlier, you know, no matter how much times you travel, no matter how much times you heard, them do the in-flight thingy, I can't remember the word right now, but right? Procedures. That's not the word I'm looking for. Anyway, right? As much as you watch them do that, every time is different, right? In the same way, every time you get in God's presence, don't get familiar. Because you know what he will do? Reveal the who, reveal the who's, and reveal the why. See, I can't operate in Amanda's gift. I'm not graced like Monique. I'm not graced like Janae. And when I spend time in his word, in his presence, being affirmed not by man, but by God, these three questions become extremely clear. And I operate from that space. Okay. Y'all all right? Y'all okay? Okay. We have to part to this because there is so much more that I want to give you. Point number six. And y'all, I've been going in, so I hope y'all been writing. All right? God never calls you by your limitation. What am I saying? People, places, spaces, environments, especially family members, they identify you by your history. They identify you by the version of you that allowed them to play in your face. Oh, yes, I thought I was going to say something heavy. No, right there. God never calls us by our limitation. People called Moses a murderer. God says, no, you'll be a deliverer. People saw David as just a shepherd boy tending sheep. God says, no, I called you king, priest, and prophet. People saw Paul, or Saul, as a persecutor. Someone who, you know, wasn't playing with the Christians. God said, no, this is my apostle. God, when you get, and you know, I don't want to seem so cliche and so, you know, it's not religious in any way, shape, or form. But God speaks to who you are becoming, not who you were. Jeanette Andrews says, nailed it, but not the case. People will place limitations on you, and if you are not careful, you will start to operate from those limitations. I mentioned two videos and I only talked about one. In the same video with Oprah Winfrey and Kiki Palmer, Kiki started to say, like, you know, you told me something and it helped me throughout my whole career. She's extremely successful, and of course Oprah, right? But she said, don't trust the voice that you're constantly hearing. And I'm going to explain this. So your thoughts are like this. Anytime something difficult arises in your life, there is a thought. There is a thought like, oh my God, I can't do this. I don't know if this is going to work out. I don't know if I have enough money. I don't know if I'm smart enough. I don't know if I'm intelligent enough. I don't know if I know the right people, enough of the right people. I don't have the connections. That voice is the voice that you shouldn't believe. And it sounds, and this is how she explained it, and it was so powerful and revelatory, right? She said, it sounds like you, but it's not really you. And, you know, it could seem a little weird, but for those who get it, really get it. Your first thought can either sabotage. Oh, yes. Thank you, Amanda. I'm going to say what Amanda mentioned in the scripture. Casting down every high imagination. Thought. You got to bring that into captivity and into the obedience of Christ. See, we don't cast it down, Amanda, because we believe. And what God calls it is a high imagination that exalts itself above the knowledge of God. So that's why he tells us, listen, lean not to your own understanding. What you think you know, what you think you hearing, that first voice you think you hearing that sounds like you, that sounds like you're just trying to protect yourself. You just don't want to be let down. You just don't want to, you know, you don't want nobody to make fun of you. You don't want nobody to reject you. You hear it? That first thought, cast it down. Casting down. You know, Amanda, I'm so glad you said that. That means I snatch that thought and I bring it low. Because How loud that is in my air, in my mind, in my spirit, can lift itself above the knowledge, above the identity that God revealed, the who, the why. Oh man, listen. I'm going to have to come back at this topic. But I want to say this to you today. Amanda says, how dare you exalt higher than what God's word has already told me? And that's what the thoughts, that's what they do. All right. I want to say this to you. Forget the box. The video that I tried to tell you about earlier, the guy, he said, if you're still thinking, think outside the box, you still have a limitation because there's a point of reference. Forget the box. Forget there was ever a box, because that box represents the limitations that we've accepted as true. I want to give you a few signs that you are still thinking in the box, or you're still operating from that place of the box. Hey, Shanice. Anyway. All right. That's my girl, y'all. Could sing Jesus down. Ashley says, forgetting the box takes so much courage. Indeed it does. But don't forget, courage does not mean the absence of fail. It's going to be difficult. You're going to lose some friends. It's going to be a lonely journey for a while. But when you start to lock in, when you start to get in that flow state, listen, let me let you know if you still thinking in the box, right? You immediately list reasons why something can't happen. You in the box. You ask, has anyone done this before? You need a point of reference. You wait. Let's go. You wait for permission to move. With this generation, the Bible calls us wicked and perverse, always seeking a sign. You need permission. You need a prophetic word. You need a prophet to come from Africa to tell you, I saw you in a dream and you are released. No, you are still thinking in the box. All right. You confuse, watch this, comfort with wisdom. You call it being wise, but what you're really being is fearful. You reject ideas. Watch this. I just say that's so funny. No, for true. You reject ideas because it's unfamiliar. Oh, we never do it like that before. You were in that company for 900 years. And every time someone come with a fresh idea, oh no, this is the way we've done it. This is what we always do. If it ain't broke, don't fix it. But that don't mean don't evolve. Amanda say, hold on, we need the second offering is collecting. Service almost over. Ushers, lock the doors. I have to take some serious, you know. Amanda, I blame you for this. Let's move. I have three more to give you, right? Sorry, two more. So you immediately list reasons why it can't happen. You ask, has this ever been done before? Who's done this before? You need a point of reference. You wait for permission to move. You need someone from Africa. You need 10,000 confirmations. You need 10,000 confirmations as to why this is what you should do. You confuse comfort with wisdom. You reject ideas because they're unfamiliar. Watch this. Your dreams are limited by your current resources instead of God's possibilities. Could I tell you there are endless possibilities? Last one. You say things like, people like me where I come from, my family, my background, we don't do that. I have so much more to give you. What the preacher says to say, I'm not out of word, I'm out of time. Our time has come and gone, but I promise you, it's not your only opportunity to experience the shift in your mind, the shift in your heart and spirit. Every Monday through Friday, same time, same place, right here on Glory FM. If you haven't already, follow me on all social media platforms. If you want to, send me... I don't know that one on my head. Send me a message. Text the text line. Send an email to the shift email. However, reach me on social media and let's connect. Let me put you in the shifters group. Let me make sure that you are aware of all shifts that are happening. Shanice, have a good day. Ashley, Amanda, Miss Janae, Celine, J. Todd, thank you so much. Monique, Javante, thank you so much for tuning into today's show. Our time is come and gone. So until next time, I want you to keep it locked and always loaded. Let's do something a little different today. This is Name of the Lord by yours truly.
1: Hallelujah. So it says...

Okay, we need some energy for this one. We got any jumpers in the house of God? Any runners in the house of God? I see the front row is ready. You're locked and loaded. Come on, open up your mouth.

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Father, we lift our hands to you. 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And we want you to invade our space.

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1: Dr. Tony Evans says the process God uses to prepare us for our destiny isn't always comfortable.
0: Things can get worse before they get better, especially when you're being stripped of something that you're wrapped in.
1: This is the Alternative Broadcast, featuring the timeless biblical teachings from the archives of Dr. Tony Evans. Just when we think we're ready for what God has in store for us, we quite often discover God thinks we're ready for more preparation and purification. We'll learn why as Dr. Evans talks about the purpose behind the detours in our lives. Let's join him.
0: If you are a believer in Jesus Christ today, you have a destiny. Now, from an eternal perspective, we know what our destiny is, and that is to be in God's presence forever, worshiping Him and working for Him in that eternal state. That is our eternal destiny. We know that. But our concern or our focus is on the historical destiny that it has for you in this life. Part of experiencing your destiny is understanding your detours. When you look at Scripture, it is full of destinies being reached through detours. There is no individual in the Bible who illustrates this principle of detours and its relationship to destiny like the life of Joseph. Now, I love a good suspense novel. I love a drama. I love a movie or a book with twists and turns along the way, where they've got a story, and then they got a story within the story, and then a story within the story that's within the story that was in the story. So you got all kind of things happening at the same time. Now, if I'm impatient, I'll go to the last chapter, because then I can see where all this stuff winds up. Why don't we do that? Why don't we go to the end of Joseph's story? Look at Genesis chapter 50. This is the end of the story. We're going to back up to the beginning of the story in a second, but let's go to the end, because the end helps us understand the concept of destiny, and 37 to 50 gives you the whole suspense novel. But Joseph said to them, that is his brothers, "Do not be afraid, for am I in God's place?" You got a hint of destiny there. Destiny is being in the place God has for you. Am I not in God's place? "As for you, you meant it for evil, but God meant it for good in order to bring about this present result, to preserve many alive. So therefore, do not be afraid. I will provide for you and your little ones." So he comforted them and spoke kindly to them. Please notice that phrase, "As for you, you meant evil against me, and God meant it for good." Watch it, watch it. That tells you something about destiny. It includes evil and good. It's not all good going to destiny. There's some bad stuff on the way to destiny. There's some bad people on the way to destiny. In fact, in our lives, there have been some bad choices on our way to destiny. But don't get stuck there, because he says, even though there's bad, he says God was doing good. So you got bad and good simultaneously taking place in order to wind up in the place God has for you. Now, what you don't want to do is add more chapters to the book than is necessary. But nevertheless, that is the reality, and it involves some evil stuff that took place. Let's go back to the beginning of the story. Chapter 37, we find in verse 2, Joseph was 17 years of age. He is the 11th son of Jacob. Joseph is born into a dysfunctional family. Let me tell you about his daddy, Jacob. Jacob, ever since he was a little boy, was a deceiver. He was a trickster. His name means trickster, because he was always deceiving somebody out of something in order to get his way. He is a manipulator by trade, which explains his children. because his children became manipulators. Because what you and I pass on to our children are not only our looks, it's also our habits, be they good or bad. So the deceiver gave birth to deceivers. He loved Joseph more than all the sons because he was the son of his old age and made him a varied color tunic, a multicolored coat, or you and I would say an elegant robe. He didn't make anything for anybody else. He made a robe for his favorite kid, the baby in the family. When he made them this special coat, notice what happened. Verse 4, his brothers saw that their father loved him more than all of his brothers, and so they hated him and could not speak to him on friendly terms. So now you got a sibling situation because daddy's playing favorite. Now let me tell you why they hated him all the more. Not just because he got a pretty robe. That would have been enough of itself. But that's a robe that goes to the oldest son, because it was the firstborn who was to be the most recognized. And the firstborn got a double inheritance. So they understood what this robe meant. This robe meant that he was going to be treated like the firstborn, even though at this point he's the lastborn. And it says, and they hated him and would not speak to him on friendly terms. They talked about him, they degraded him, and there were sibling conflicts. And some of you know what it's like not to be able to communicate with brothers or sisters or siblings because of what went down with daddy and mama. But it ain't over. Because now Joseph has a dream. Verse 5, then Joseph had a dream, and when he told it to his brothers, they hated him all the more. He says, please, verse 6, listen to the dream I had last night. Verse 7, behold, we were binding sheaves in the field, and lo, my sheaf rose up and also stood erect, and behold, your sheaves gathered around and bowed down to my sheaves. Now they already don't like you, boy. And you're going to tell them you had a dream where they bowed down to you. So what was their response? Verse 8, and their brother said, are you actually going to reign over us? So they hated him even more for the dreams he dreamt and the words he told them. But not only that, we ain't finished. Verse 9, now he had still another dream. This boy need to stay up. This boy having too many dreams. He had another dream. And he related it to his brothers and said, lo, I have still another dream, and behold, the sun and the moon and 11 stars were bowing down to me. He related this to his father, to his brothers, and his father rebuked him and said to him, what is this dream you have? Shall I and your mother and your brothers actually come and bow ourselves down before you to the ground? Joseph has made three mistakes. The end of verse 2. And Joseph brought back a bad report about them to his father. He's a tattletale. Tattletales for tattletale's sake. Not because you're trying to help. You're trying to get folk in trouble. It's generally done to build up how I look. See, I'm going to tell on you so you look bad. So compared to you, I look better. So we understand it. You know, he's immature. So that's the first thing. Second thing he did was tell his dreams to folk who don't like him. You don't tell folk who can't stand you about dreams where they're going to be underneath you. Some dreams you need to keep to yourself. Now, they may be God-given, but it's God-given to you. There's a third mistake he made. Sporting his tunic. Okay, watch this now. We read in the beginning of the chapter, he's taking care of flocks with his brothers. His brothers already don't like him and speak harshly to him. He's taking care of flocks with his brother. Now he gets suited and booted. He's got on this multicolored, flamboyant tunic. Everybody else is riding up in a bike. He drives his car to the flock. And he wants to rub this favoritism in the face of his brothers who already doesn't like him. He is immature. So Joseph is going to have to grow up before he can realize his dream, which means he needs a detour. Here it is. The purpose of detours is to develop you for the destiny God has for you while God is developing the destiny for when you arrive. God is doing two things at one time. He's developing you, maturity, through the things he takes you through for the destiny, while he's working on the destiny for when you get there. Now, it's nice if both of them happen at the same time, but I think for most of us, the destiny's sitting there waiting for us to arrive. Because God has a detour and we create new ones.
1: We'll learn more about the purpose of detours in our lives when Dr. Evans continues our lesson in just a moment. Don't go away.
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1: 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I'll repeat that contact information after part 2 of today's lesson. Here's Dr. Evans.
0: When God is getting ready to move you to the next spiritual level toward your destiny, we'll talk about how to define your destiny, but when God is seeking to move you to your destiny, here it is, you won't like this, but I got to tell the truth, the whole truth, nothing but the truth, so help me God, things may get worse before they get better. And I know everybody looking for their blessing and all of that, that's half the truth. The other half the truth is, in order to develop you, God will detour you. And I think most of us know most detours occur when construction is taking place. There's a construction crew on the road creating a detour. The reason why God creates detours is because he's got to do some construction in our lives first. He's got to chip away at the parts that don't fit where he's taking us. He has to chip away at the things we're not ready yet. And depending on how we respond to the detours tells us how long we're in the detours and how long we're going to be blocked from the destiny. So I got to tell you the truth. Things may get worse before they get better because development is part of the process. See, we want the destiny. God wants to make sure you're ready for it. Because the worst thing you can have is to be somewhere God wants you to be and not be ready to be there. Because then you'll mess up the destiny. His father sends him on a trip to see his brothers. He says, I want you to go check on the brothers. So he goes looking for them. He goes to Shechem. He goes to Dothan. He's looking for them. And when, verse 18, here it is. When they saw him from a distance, and before he came close to them, they plotted against him to put him to death. They said to one another, oh, I love this. Here come the dreamer. Here come the dreamer. Okay, watch this. Here comes somebody who think he's something. Because remember, the dream was he going to be over us. Here comes somebody who think he better than us. Think he's higher than us. Oh, in other words, watch this. His God-given calling was already being rejected by his own family. Because they weren't spiritual enough to understand it. So if you're pursuing the Lord and folk don't understand where you're coming from, they may be your nuclear family, your extended family. It could be even your church family. They don't understand where you're coming from, but you know God is leading you. See, they're actually complimenting him in reverse. Here come the dreamer, but that's what he is. In fact, that is how God is going to use him, as you'll see the story unfold. Now, let's watch this as we come to a conclusion. They said, verse 20, let us kill him, throw him into the pit. And we will say a wild beast devoured him. Reuben said, no. Let's come on. We got to come up with something. Let's not shed any blood. So it came about when Joseph reached verse 23, his brothers, they stripped Joseph of his tunic, the very colored tunic that was on him. I told you he was wearing this thing. I told you. Now, he going to visit his brothers who are out with sheep, and he's suited and booted. He wearing a suit, a royal robe to hang out with some sheep and sheep herders. All right? He's strutting his stuff. Watch this now. And they stripped him of it. What did they strip him of? They stripped him of something he held in high value. Because he's wearing this thing. It was given to him by his daddy. You see? Sometimes when God is taking us on a detour, he allows us to be stripped of things we love the most. Stripped of things we consider the most precious, the most valuable. It looked like he was finally climbing the hill. He was being recognized as royalty. And now he's been stripped. It's like when you've been working in a job and you've been giving it all you have. And now you wind up with a pink slip when you've been doing better than everybody else. And you thought that was going to be a great career move. And you've been stripped. You can be stripped of your dignity when you've given the best you have and somebody you cared about walks out on you and you've been stripped. Because when you're on God's design detours, things can get worse before they get better, especially when you're being stripped of something that you're wrapped in, that's covering you, that's close to you. It says they stripped him of it. And they took him, verse 24, threw him into a pit. Now the pit was empty and without water. Oh, no. Anybody here today in a pit? That's a hole you can't get out of. That's a situation you can't fix. That's a wayward child that you can't control, that you won't listen to you, that's staying on drugs, and you're in a hole and you can't get out of it, and you can't get them out of it. You're stuck. It's a boss you can't get away from. It's a coworker who won't leave you alone. It's a family member who's driving you crazy. It's a mate who is unresponsive, and you find yourself stuck. Because when God takes you on a detour, you often may wind up in a hole. He didn't create the hole. He didn't make the hole, but he was thrown into the hole. If you're here today and you want your destiny, I would not be being fair to the word of God if I didn't tell you that there are going to be dry spots along the journey. There's going to be dry spots where nothing appears to be happening, and you find yourself stuck in a bad place. So I know what the dreamer is thinking. Here is what he's thinking. My dreams are shattered. I had these great dreams. I thought I was going to be something, be somebody, go somewhere, achieve something. And then I done gone from a royal robe to a hole. I'm down to my underwear because I've been stripped. This man's got to be disappointed. And maybe he's even disappointed with God. God, how could you let me be in this hole when you said you love me? How can you let me be in this hole when you told me to trust you? How can you let me be in this hole with my own family members doing me in? How can you let me be in this hole with these folk treat me this way? How can you leave me in this hole? And when you're in a hole and you have no way out, you feel like you're in a hopeless situation. You're on a detour, because detours are designed to contribute to construction. Because God must address our character. He must mature us if he is going to trust us with the destiny he has for us.
1: 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Joseph was a man who knew all about how life could take an unexpected turn. He had more than his share, and most were potentially fatal. Next time, Dr. Evans talks about how sidestepping one disastrous detour led Joseph straight into another, and how we can avoid making that same mistake. Right now, though, he's back to lead us in prayer.
0: Let's pray. Father, I thank you for the word of God that goes forth through this ministry and for every ear that hears it. I pray that you will use the word in the life of each person individually so that they know that they are hearing from you and are transformed by what they hear. I pray that that transformation touches them at their place of need, wherever they're hurting, struggling, wherever they're in pain, or wherever they're celebrating. May you be the center of that, and may they be able to say, because of the word that they've heard and because of the true God that they're interacting with right now, that you have showed up and shown off on their behalf, doing good by them no matter what their circumstances happen to be. Thank you for how you're going to touch every listener today in your own special way. In Jesus' name, amen.

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We're chasing after God's glory.

Do I have a room full of intercessors tonight who will begin to lift up your voice? Some of you may even want to run to the altar and begin to lift up your voice, not on behalf of yourself, but on behalf of the nations. Is there anyone that would join me in praying for the nations of the earth, that the government would be upon his shoulders, that the Lord of glory would intervene and hear the affairs of man? Where are the intercessors?

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A city set on a hill cannot be hidden. Whether you know it or not, the world is looking at you, because the answer that they seek is on the inside.

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1: Well, the imagination station's built around the imagination, right?
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1: So if Zachary could imagine that he was able to walk again, then he should be able to walk in the imagination station.
3: Doing this now, you just don't know what'll happen.
2: 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She's sick and needs someone to be with her, and I'm the best person to do it.
1: There you go, Zach!
4: Jason, I'm standing up! Jason, look! I'm walking!
1: You sure are!
5: Now, it's too soon to say for sure.
2: Say what for sure, Dr. Franklin?
5: Connie, we think your grandmother had a heart attack.
4: I don't want to go home. I can walk in there, and I don't want to leave it. I never want to leave the imagination station. Ever!
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6: I have to submit my best articles to the Parliament press editors.
0: But another student's in the way.
7: The Parliament only has one reporter spot left, and Von Hartman's after it.
0: And when a hallway incident starts rumors?
6: I hear Von's a total bully. He pushed a girl down in the hallway yesterday.
2: That was me.
8: If Von's banned from the middle school grounds, Zoe gets the position on the magazine.
0: Will the truth come to light? 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
3: Well, good morning, Eileen. How are you?
9: I was wondering if I could talk to you and Jason for a moment.
3: Of course you can. Jason?
10: Yeah, Jack?
1: Oh, hi, Mrs. Sellers.
9: Good morning, Jason.
3: Eileen wants to talk to us.
1: Okay, what's up?
9: I need to talk to you about what happened in the Imagination Station.
1: Sure.
9: Is it really true? Could Zachary really walk in the machine?
1: Sure seemed like it.
9: But how?
1: You see, because he imagines he can... He can. You should have seen how excited he was.
9: I'll bet he was. But I don't think you understand what you've done.
1: Sure I do. Zachary got a chance to walk again.
9: Yes, but... Zachary gave me nothing but fits all night. He called all his friends about it. And then when I finally got him to bed, he couldn't sleep. At one point, he started crying. He was crying in his sleep, Jason. And this morning, he was a monster at the therapist. He didn't want to do his exercises. He didn't see any reason. Why work hard at something that may not help him to walk when he can just climb in the imagination station and walk as much as he wants?
1: That's a good point. I can appreciate his thinking.
9: So can I. And it's all wrong. What did you think you were doing by giving him all that false hope?
1: False hope?
9: How is he supposed to cope with real life when you've created something that reinforces his desire to escape?
1: Maybe this will help him cope with real life better than he could before. Maybe it'll increase his desire to do his exercises so he can walk in real life. I don't know.
9: That's the problem. You don't know.
1: Mrs. Sellers, I understand how you feel, but I think Zachary was just overreacting last night. The whole thing's a novelty. It'll wear off.
9: You think being able to walk will wear off for someone who can't? Is that what you think? I'm afraid you don't understand kids like Zachary. You don't have the slightest inkling of
4: Mom, what what's going on here?
9: Zachary, I told you to wait in the van.
4: I got tired of waiting in the van. I want to go in the imagination station.
9: No, I don't think so.
4: Why not? We went to that useless therapist and now all we're going to do is go home. Why can't I go in?
9: Because I don't think it's good for you.
1: You know, Mrs. Sellers, maybe it would be good if Zachary went in for
3: Jason.
1: A while. It may prove what I'm talking about.
4: Yeah, see? Why can't I go in?
9: Because I don't want you to.
1: Mrs. Sellers...
3: Jason, can I have a word with you?
1: What?
3: Right now, up in the office, please.
1: Yeah, sure. Mrs. Sellers, I really wish you'd reconsider.
4: Yeah, you wouldn't let me do it if it was going to hurt me. Why do you think like this?
1: Okay, so, what's wrong?
3: What's wrong? Jason, I don't know what's happening to you.
1: Nothing. Why?
3: You just broke an overriding rule at Wit's End. It's always been Wit's policy never to contradict parents, particularly in front of the children. And as best as I can tell, it's a rule that's worked well since the place opened.
1: Well, sure, but what was the harm in trying
3: to... Don't you see? It's like parents are contradicted at every turn by every other institution. They look to Wit's End to help support them.
1: But I happen to think she was wrong in this case.
3: Oh... And you're the one who's going to tell parents they're wrong and how they raise their own children?
1: No, of course not. But she was going after the imagination station.
3: She was going after what you did to the imagination station.
1: Oh, I get it now. This is because you think she's right.
3: She's right in as much as you don't know what you're dealing with.
1: Okay, your opinions are duly noted.
3: Meaning you haven't heard a word I've said. Oh, Jason.
1: Hi, Wits End. Oh, hey. It's Brian Dern. I'm sorry, what? Yeah, sure. Well, it doesn't exactly heal people. It just sort of... How'd you hear about this? An interview? Sure. Yeah, this afternoon would be fine. Uh-huh. Bye. He's coming over this afternoon.
3: What are you going to do?
1: Well, I'll talk to him about it.
3: And when handicapped kids all over town, maybe all over the state, come to be healed, what then?
1: Look, we'll just deal with that when it happens. I'll establish some rules about how the machine should be used.
3: Oh, so you're not against rules as such, just the old rules?
1: Look, Jack, you worry too much. This whole thing will work out fine, trust me. Mm-hmm. Let the word get out. It could lead to some wonderful things for the kids. Why are you so afraid of this new technology? I mean, it's like a miracle of science.
3: Because there are no such things as miracles of science.

0: Are you comfortable, Grandma?
1: I'm fine. Quit worrying. Thank you for coming to see me. But you don't have to stay. I'm sure you both have better things to do with your time.
2: Oh, there's nothing better than this, Grandma.
0: Mom would have just made me do chores at home anyway.
1: You're kind. You haven't been able to find Bill, have you?
2: No.
0: But we know where he is.
1: Fishing in the Amazon, climbing Mount Everest.
2: He's on a cruise in the Bahamas.
0: Yeah.
1: I see. And he left April behind, didn't he?
2: Yes.
1: Oh, that boy. I can imagine the excuses he came up with about why he needed the trip. He'll never grow up.
2: There. We'll keep trying, Grandma. Maybe he'll come.
1: No, not in time.
0: What do you mean, not in time? What are you talking about? We have plenty of time.
1: After all these years, don't you think I know my own body?
3: Well, good morning, everybody.
0: Hi, Dr. Franklin.
1: Go on, Doctor. Tell them the truth.
3: I beg your pardon?
1: I was telling him that I don't have a lot of time. You'll confirm that, I think.
3: Well, who knows how much time any of us have?
1: Doctor, don't be evasive.
3: What do you want me to say?
1: I want you to say that my heart muscles are weak. Go on.
0: Grandma.
1: Go on, Doctor.
3: That's true, they are.
1: The valves are deteriorated.
3: True.
1: And a heart transplant is what I need the most. But my condition is so unstable, I'd never make it through the operation. Correct?
3: Thank you, Mildred.
0: So it's all true?
3: Yes, Connie. I'm sorry. I wanted to tell you in more diplomatic terms, but obviously Mildred didn't want it that way.
1: Why beat around the bush?
2: There's nothing we can do.
3: We're doing all we can.
1: Which is a nice way of saying that there's nothing anyone can do. I'm not afraid of the truth.
0: But if it's true, if it's really true, why did you want me to pray for you?
1: Oh, silly girl. You're not praying for me. You're praying for you.
0: Me?
1: Yes. Even as you pray for God's will to be done for me, you're praying for God's strength in you. Strength for whatever happens. That's why I want you to pray.

0: Look, everybody will have to just wait their turn, okay? There are too many people in here. Everyone needs to have a chance. I'm sorry, but you can only stay here for 5 minutes a turn, all right?
1: Jason? Jason!
0: What?
1: I need to talk to you.
0: Not now, Jack. It's crazy in here. Come on, kids.
2: No,
0: don't push
2: no.
0: me, right?
3: Stop it, David. Stop it right now.
2: But I don't want to leave. I want to go back in. I want to play baseball again. No!

0: Wonder what's on the TV.
1: In light of recent statistics demonstrating that the number of eligible retirees is expected to double within the next 20 years. In other news, Wits End has become the scene of unexpected chaos this afternoon.
0: Wits End?
1: As crowds of parents and children, many suffering from a variety of handicaps, arrived to try out a newly designed machine that reportedly heals those who go into it.
0: What?
1: Reporter Kurt Morse is on the scene.
2: We're not kidding when we say chaos, Steve. There's a line going down the stairs and out the door at Wits End as children from all over the area have come to try out the new and improved Imagination Station.
0: I don't believe this.
2: Police have arrived to keep visitors in an orderly line on the sidewalk.
0: Mom, you should see what's going on at Wits End. It looks like it... Mom? What's wrong?
3: I'm sorry.
0: Sorry for what? What happened?
3: Your grandmother... just slipped into a coma.

0: 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We always love hearing from you.
1: And it's Crying Brian Dern coming to you live from Wits End. And for once, we're on top of the big story of the day. I'm here with Jason Whitaker, the mad scientist who came up with the new Healing Imagination Station. Thanks for joining us, Jason.
2: My pleasure. Although I'd like to make it clear that the Imagination Station doesn't really heal anybody.
1: Well, then what's it do? Why are all these people here?
2: Because the Imagination Station is based on the imagination. It lets kids imagine they can do things they couldn't otherwise do.
1: So, say, if I can't walk, it lets me walk. Is that the idea?
2: Right.
1: Well, I gotta be honest, I've seen some kids around here in tears because it didn't work for them. Is this a scam or what?
2: No, it's not a scam. Look, Jack Allen came up with a theory that for some kids it won't work because their imaginations don't have the knowledge or the memory to make it work.
1: I see.
2: For example, if a child was born blind, then it's hard for them to imagine what seeing is really like.
1: Uh-huh.
2: So the machine won't help.
1: Jack came up with this?
2: Uh-huh.
1: Well, he's over by the Imagination Station right now. Jack, could you come over here?
3: Well, you'll have to excuse me. We're very busy.
1: I know, but tell me, Jack, what do you think about all this?
3: Well, I think it's an intriguing idea that certainly needs to be explored in the fullness of its time under closely guarded scrutiny and with a measure
1: of... Yeah, right. You sound like a politician. What's the matter? You don't like the new Imagination Station?
3: Not really, no.
1: Well...
3: Pardon me, I have to go.
1: I'm with you on this one, Jason.
4: Get out of my way.
1: If it makes the kids happy, who cares?
4: Imagination Station. Out of my way.
1: It looks like you have an enthusiastic fan.
2: Yeah, that's Zachary. He was the first one to successfully use the new Imagination Station.
1: Well, we should talk to him. Now, let's stroll over to see what's going on here.
4: Let me in. I was the first one to walk in it. I should be allowed to go in whenever I want to. Get out of my way.
3: Zachary, I'm not sure your mother wants you back in here.
4: I don't care. I want in, and I want in now.
1: Hey, kid, what's the beef?
4: Jason, tell him I should be able to go in. I was the first one.
2: Yeah, that's true, Zach. But you see all these other kids? They've been waiting an awful
4: long time. I don't care about them. I want in now.
5: Zachary.
1: Uh-oh. Here come the judge.
5: I should have known I'd find you here, even after I told you not to come.
4: Why shouldn't I do it? Why don't you let me walk?
5: Because you're not really walking, that's why. It's make-believe.
4: Then I'd rather be in make-believe than stuck in this awful wheelchair. I want to go in.
5: No, you're coming with me, now.
4: I won't.
5: Oh, yes, you will.
4: No! Leave me alone! I don't want to go! Stop!
5: Jack, please, help me!
3: Listen to me, Zachary. You can do as your mother says and go out, or you can be carried out. It's your choice.
4: But I don't want to go.
3: I know you don't, but you have to obey your mother. It's up to you how you want to do it.
4: All right, I'll go. But I hate you for this. I hate all of you.
5: There, Jason. I hope you're satisfied.
1: Well, Jason, every great invention has its detractors.
2: Yeah, I guess they do.
6: Now we understand that Jason Whitaker, proprietor of Wits End, has closed Wits End for the remainder of the day. We caught up with him while he posted a sign at the front door.
2: I'm sorry for any inconvenience. I didn't mean to be unkind. Maybe I got it wrong. So I would just like to submit the Imagination Station to further tests before resuming public operation of this particular program. I'm sorry.
6: Bart Rathbone has been using this incident as an example of how dangerous Wits End has become over the past few months. The games at my place are safe and mindless, he said this afternoon. He also noted...
4: Huh? Oh, Jack, I didn't see you come in.
3: It didn't look like you were seeing much of anything, Connie. Did you even hear the report?
4: Oh, some of it. I'm sorry. I guess I was kind of lost in my thoughts.
3: Lost in your thoughts or in your prayers?
4: A little both, I guess. What are you doing here?
3: I was going to visit Zachary. The hospital's on the way, so I stopped by to see how your grandmother's doing. I saw your mom. I'm sorry to hear what happened.
4: Grandma knew. The doctors have done all they can, which isn't much. They say that the most they can hope for is to build up her strength through the life support equipment and medicine. Then the rest is up to God.
3: It always is.
4: I'm so tired.
3: I would be too. I can imagine how hard it is for you.
4: Grandma's completely at peace with God about what's going on, but I don't get it. Why is this happening to her? She's such a sweet, good woman.
3: Why does this sort of thing happen to anybody?
4: Yeah.
3: I don't know. The truth is, I think we have the question turned around. Maybe the better question is, all things considered, why don't things like this happen more often?
4: What do you mean?
3: Well, it's a fallen world, a crazy world, in fact. We're subject to disease and death and handicaps and accidents. It's a wonder things aren't worse than they are. But I don't have an answer, Connie. I doubt your grandmother has one either. But from what you say, she probably knew that faith is the only way to get through.
4: Faith, yeah. But I've been sitting here wondering. You know, I've had faith when I've been praying for her to be healed. But it hasn't made a difference.
3: Hasn't it? Are you so sure?
4: She's still dying.
3: Oh, but for a Christian, isn't dying possibly another kind of healing? I mean, it's not like this world is the be-all and end-all of everything. Sometimes there's a greater healing than we expect, but that's God's business.
4: If it's His business, why do we bother to pray?
3: Because He tells us to. If we don't pray, how can we become more in tune with the mind of God, to feel His comfort even if we don't get what we want? Praying is the only way I know how.
4: Jack?
3: Miss Connie?
4: I never really asked you before, but could I have a hug?
3: Oh, Connie. Oh, of course you can. I'm sorry to talk so much. A sermon doesn't mean much at a time like this.
4: No, it's okay. I just need to be reminded sometimes, you know, of...
3: Of the things Whit taught you, I know.
4: Thanks for being here, Jack.
3: Oh, it's my pleasure, Connie.

0: Hello, Jack. Thanks for coming.
1: How's he doing?
0: He's depressed, I think. Doesn't want to eat or talk to me. Nothing. He just sits quietly and looks out the window.
1: Where is he?
0: The living room.
1: Can I go in?
0: Oh, certainly. Would you like something to drink?
1: Oh, tea, if it's no trouble.
0: I'll go make it.
1: Thank you. Knock, knock. Can I come in?
2: I don't care.
1: Just thought I'd stop by, see how you're doing after that, well, incident today. I'm sorry I had to threaten you, Zachary, but you were a little hysterical.
2: I was being a brat.
1: That's another way of putting it.
2: I wish I'd never gotten in that machine. I wish I'd never knew.
1: Oh, I suspect that Jason regrets it, too. In his enthusiasm, he didn't realize. But surely the time you had was, well, wonderful in a way.
2: Yeah, it was the best thing that's ever happened to me. But so what? I'm still stuck in this wheelchair. I still can't walk. I may never be able to walk. I'll never get healed.
1: Maybe not. At least, not like that. But Zachary, I came over to tell you something that I think is even more important than whether you walk again or not. See, there's a more important healing I want you to think about.
2: Like what?
1: Spiritual healing, Zachary. It's not the handicap on the outside you have to worry about, but the one on the inside. And without Jesus Christ, we're all spiritually handicapped. You want to be healed, Zachary? Let Jesus heal you where it counts. In your heart and soul.
2: But I don't know how to do that.
1: I'll tell you how, Zachary. In fact, let's get your mother in here, and I'll tell you both how.

0: Sweetheart?
1: Hi, Mom.
0: It's late, honey. Why don't you go home?
1: No, I'll wait. I want to be here if she wakes up. I just came out to stretch my legs.
0: It's been a long day.
1: Yeah.
0: I saw Dr. Franklin a little while ago, and he said that Grandma keeps having a series of, I don't know what to call them, spasms, like tiny heart attacks. He doesn't know how much more she can take.
1: She'll let go soon, I bet. Somewhere deep inside her coma, she's probably stalling to see if Dad'll show up. Maybe I should whisper in her ear that he won't. He's never on time.
0: Oh, Connie, I'm so sorry.
1: Why? It's okay now, really. If she goes, she'll go to a much better place than this. She believes it.
0: And you do, too.
1: Sure. Don't you?
0: Oh, I wonder.
1: Be sure, Mom. Don't sit on the fence anymore.
0: I love you, Connie.
1: I love you, too. But I don't have enough faith for both of us. You need some of your own.
0: I know, sweetheart, I know.
2: June? Connie?
0: Yes, Doctor.
2: I'm sorry.
0: Is she... You mean just now?
2: Yes. Just a moment ago. Very quickly and peacefully.
0: Oh, we should have been in there.
1: It's okay, Mom. She went peacefully. That's the only way she could have gone.
0: Oh, Doctor, can we go in?
2: Of course.
0: Come on, dear. Let's go say goodbye.
1: Not goodbye, Mom. How about see you later?

There are a lot of different views about healing and how it happens. But one thing is certain, God hears our prayers. 1 John 5:14 tells us, "This is the confidence which we have before Him, that if we ask anything according to His will, He hears us." We see the truth of that verse when Jesus prayed in Gethsemane before He was crucified. He asked for the cup to pass from Him, but ultimately accepted that He would do God's will. So we pray to God for what we really want, but accept that as a loving Father, He'll give us what is best for us. You know, sometimes we talk about things that might be a little hard to understand. Whenever that happens, we encourage you to talk to your parents. And you can always write to us. Just send your letter to Adventures in Odyssey, Colorado Springs, Colorado, 80995. 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Our production engineer was Dave Arnold. And our executive producer is Chuck Bolte. And I'm Chris, hoping you'll join us again next time for more Adventures in Odyssey.

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It don't matter where you at in your life right now. 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But if you can't find the words, then just worship.

I feel the Holy Ghost saying the storm is about over. 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And every time that I'm in the storm, I have to sing a song to the Lord. 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

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And one of the most notable things from the Bible is when Elijah brought some fire down. 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

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I have all of these responsibilities, all of this going on, and it seems like I'm doing everything I can for you and everything is just going opposite. Anybody ever been there where it seems like you were doing all you knew to do and still you took two steps forward and you took five steps back and you're saying, God, what in the world is going on? And I was sitting in my kitchen and I didn't understand it. 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
1: Oh. 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

over yet, y'all. We're just getting started. You better get up on your feet and praise the Lord with us tonight. Come on, somebody. It's a party.

Hallelujah. Oh, you better shout in this place tonight. You better shout if you're a winner.

Yeah.